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0: Back here in Lincoln, latest in Nebraska touchdown drive. 9 plays, 77 yards, and 4:45. So the last three drives, they've put up 175 yards or so and three touchdowns. They lead it 21 to nothing. Falcon offense has not done much here in this first half. They've had the ball three times. They have two first downs, two punts, and a turnover. So a work to do for BG here today. We're certainly moving forward against this Huskers outfit. 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The Nebraska volleyball team getting the big round of applause you're hearing right now. Yes, they are the perennial national champions. I think last year they didn't win the national championship, but they did win the Big Ten championship, says here on the board. And they played earlier today. And figure a lot of those folks made their way over here to be part of the 412th consecutive sellout at Memorial Stadium.
1: I tell you what, I was just astounded when we were at the Rally House yesterday and they had the picture of the 300th sellout of the volleyball team.
0: Right, 300 in a row.
1: 300 in a row. That's crazy. And I just, somebody told me that they're actually expanding the volleyball arena.
0: Well, yeah, that would make sense. And they, especially lately, have drawn very well for their men's basketball, too. They've gotten pretty good. So, Amokri and Kamarian Baldwin are back deep for Bowling Green as the Falcons trail 21 to nothing. We have 8:36 to play in the first half. There's a high short kick. Backing up now, Baldwin from the four-yard line at the right side. Bounced off one tackler, but then was taken down at the 17-yard line. So, the Bowling Green offense, John, they got to do something to give this defense a little rest here.
1: Yeah, I mean, the offense just, they have not been able to get anything going. This is what we saw in the first half of the game last week against Tarleton. They just haven't been able to sustain a drive. And then, you know, in the two-minute drill, they were able to get some points on the board. But we can't wait till the two-minute drill. They've got to find a way. The offensive line has got to stick on their blocks and give the skill position guys a chance to make some plays down the field.
0: Huskers have run 27 plays to Bowling Green's 12. Shotgun. There's a motion man. They'll hand it on the jet sweep. That's a bad idea. Dexter Foster makes the stop on the Bowling Green ball carrier, Marcellus Carey. First opportunity for him this year. And it goes badly.
1: Yeah, Dexter Foster, you know, again, talking about how important it is to make sure you make your blocks. He was supposed to be blocked by Kamarian Baldwin, and he wasn't, and that's what caused the tackle. You got to man your assignment.
0: Loss of seven. Dendy comes in again at running back for Bowling Green, second and 17. Casting team from the shotgun, Amokri in motion. Turn around a hand to Dendy. Nothing there. And he will be stuck at the line of scrimmage and pushed backward. Third down and 17.
1: Well, that's James Thomas gets beat across his face from the right tackle position, and all of a sudden there's nothing Dendy can do. There's no way for him to go. He made a cut, but because James Thomas got beat, there was a defensive lineman there waiting for him.
0: Well, third and 17 for Bowling Green. Falcons have had third and 15, third and 15, third and 3 previously. They didn't convert any of those. Amokri in the game at running back. Caston team will work out of the shotgun. This place gets loud on third and 17. Ridley in motion. Hand off inside Amokri. And he will break a tackle and get to the 20, but he needed about seven more. Donovan Jones will make the stop for the Huskers. And we've got a holding penalty coming up on Bowling Green.
2: And
0: they'll decline that penalty.
3: Holding, offense, number 54. That penalty's declined. Fourth down.
0: So Amokri got 10 on the carry. It's 4th and 7, and the Falcons will punt again. They have on this day now 2 punts and a turnover before this, the third punt. Back deep is Ja'Cory Barney. The Bowling Green 20-yard line is the line of scrimmage. Kingston 39.5 on the average today on 2 punts. This is not a great effort. Barney fields at his own 38, gives ground, made one man miss, spins away from a second, outruns a third. They just did trip him up, though, and he falls after running forward about 5 yards laterally. He finally tripped up and was falling down at his own 46-yard line.
1: That guy's dangerous, man.
0: Yes, he is. They have some really dangerous receivers. Barney is one of them, who also does punt returns. Quasi Gilmer is another one, and Isaiah Hunter.
3: Receiving team, number 31. 10-yard penalty from the end of the kick. First down, Nebraska. Full immediate timeout.
0: Falcons got a break there as Nebraska had a penalty on that return. That will back them up. It is 21-0. Huskers with the lead. And the Falcon defense will be back on the field. It's been a tough day all the way around for the Falcons as they trail it 21-0. Let's see if we can find some more trivia for you here, JG.
1: I'm on a roll, baby.
0: Yeah, you're on a roll. Here's the question. Which Falcon running back holds the running back record for BG for most yards rushing against a Big Ten team?
1: Against the Big Ten team.
0: Yeah.
1: I'm going to say Keelan Cates.
0: No.
1: Okay.
0: Much more modern vintage.
1: Travis Green.
0: Travis Green.
1: Travis Green, yeah.
0: The Indiana game in 2014.
1: Ah, okay.
0: Now, if you count all positions, who holds the BG record for most yards rushing against a Big Ten team?
1: Josh Harris.
0: Nope. You may remember the opening game of 2006 at Cleveland Brown Stadium. Freddie Barnes played quarterback, yeah, against Wisconsin. Yeah. 29 carries, 158 yards.
1: Yeah, Josh was the easy answer.
0: Right.
1: Right, Josh was the easy answer because that was the year I was in Atlanta for that year. So that was my first year away from the booth. Did that game with Cal.
0: Right, here's part three of that trivia question. Who was the last Bowling Green player to rush for 100 yards versus a Big Ten team?
1: The last one?
0: Yeah.
1: Goodness. Would it have been, it was the Minnesota game. What is his name from Sandusky?
0: Talking about Tyrion Stewart?
1: Tyrion Stewart.
0: That is incorrect. That's on both incorrect counts. The answer is from 2018 in the season opener in Eugene. Andrew Clare had 113 yards rushing against Oregon.
1: Yeah, I definitely wasn't thinking about the Oregon game.
0: Didn't seem like that much went right in that game.
1: No, it did not.
0: Remember, though, Scotty Miller had a long touchdown catch,
1: yeah,
0: and Andrew Clare had a pretty good game. The Falcons fell to the Ducks that day by a count of 58-24. Of course, the Ducks lost themselves today.
1: To Oklahoma State.
0: Okie State. Yeah, how about that?
1: Yeah, actually, they showed that game. They were showing that game on the big board before everybody came out to start warming up.
0: So the Falcon defense, which has been chewed up by this Nebraska offense to the tune of 188 yards through 2.5 quarters, Huskers are averaging 7 yards a play. And they have also had the advantage, 27 plays to 15 for Bowling Green. Huskers will set up in the pistol. They bring in the freshman running back, Jamal Rule. 3 receivers out to the left. Rule now steps over onto the right side of Calandria. They check the sideline. Rule moves onto the left side now. Finally, they snap it, hand it to Rule running right, and he found a crease and moved through it and got into the secondary and gets 12.
1: And that's just textbook football. I'm watching the offensive line, and it's a hat on a hat. Some nasty collisions from the pulling guard and tackle going from the left to the right, and Rule just follows his blocking. The hole's there.
0: To the 39, he got 12. Rule stays in the game. They're in the shotgun. They give it to him. Slides off the left side. A good open field ankle tackle for the Falcons there by Dorian Pringle. The gain of 2.
1: Yeah, I will take a good tackler over a hitter every time. And Dorian Pringle will hit you. But on that one, that's textbook. You wrap and you roll. And that's what they teach the linebackers and defensive backs to do. Wrap and roll when you get a guy and make sure you get him on the ground.
0: He did it. 2nd and 8. Rule remains in and running back. Straight behind the QB, Calandria, for the moment in the pistol. They motion a man right to left, but hand it to Rule up the middle, and he bursts through. Goodbye. 59 yards to the house. 27-0 in Nebraska.
1: Yeah, the big play in the running game, putting this on film the way that we are. Yeah, and you know what? I'm looking at that, and I'm wondering if that's going to fall on Sanders Ellis, because he attacked outside, and he literally allowed himself to get walled off by the tackle pulling through on that. He made it very easy. He's got to attack downhill into the hole, and that's where the big hole came from. That's why Rule was able to get there. That's why there was no linebacker there, because Sanders Ellis was out of place.
0: Jamal Rule with the touchdown run, and it's 27-0 in favor of Nebraska. Rule's 2nd touchdown, or check it, his 3rd rushing touchdown already, and his 4th of the season. Overall, he had 2 rushing touchdowns and a receiving touchdown last week against Ohio University. It's 28-0 now after the PAT. So, John, we were certainly hoping to see signs of improvement from Bowling Green today, although the opponent is obviously of a higher caliber than last week, but I would say those who would argue we haven't seen any improvement would have a strong case.
1: I think that, again, seeing improvement in this game is going to be difficult from last week. I definitely think we've seen improvement from the coaching staff in the way they've been calling the game and their willingness to take shots down the field. What we did
3: number
1: not see as improvement on this last play was the fit of the linebackers to stop the big play in the run game. That's exactly what it was. Everybody was where they needed to be except for one player. That one player is what caused the touchdown.
0: Of course, last week the Falcons gave up 2 busted runs that came off the goal line that didn't go technically for touchdowns but were game breakers. Falcons back in kick return formation. They've had plenty of practice of that here in the first half. This one is high and rather short, taken by Amakri at the 5-yard line, and he will be hit at the 13 and brought down. Huskers on special teams were there. And it'll be a tough field position again for Bowling Green. Ashton Murphy on the stop on special teams for the Huskers.
1: You know, Bowling Green's got, I think one place that I would love to see some improvement on his drive is just stay from behind the sticks. Don't get behind the sticks. Just keep moving forward. You know, we can't be 3rd and 12, 3rd and 15. It just doesn't work for us, especially this deep in the back of your own territory.
0: From the 15, Ridley motions over to the right. 3 receivers over there. Shotgun to the running back. Castantine sprints out to the right, throws it to Ridley, and he is ripped down right as he catches it at the 20. That is Owen Chambliss on the stop. And it'll be a 5-yard or so pickup.
1: Again, the balance, that balance on first down that we're seeing, it's still catching Nebraska off guard when Bowling Green decides to throw the ball on first down.
0: 2nd and 5. Amakri remains in the game with Castantine in the shotgun. The receiver each way. Jay over the middle screen. It is dropped by Scobie, which is good because otherwise it would have been a yard loss. And that was one of those where you're supposed to let guys through, but not that fast.
1: Well, I tell you what, you're supposed to let guys. It's almost like Nebraska knew it was coming because there were guys that went through, and then there were guys that went looking directly for Scobie to keep him from being able to catch the ball.
0: And the middle screen did not materialize, so it's 3rd and 5. And they moved the ball back 0.5 yards from the spot of last time. Dendy checks back in, a running back. Shotgun for Castantine. There's a motion man left to right. That's a Mockery. They try to hit him up the sideline. It's covered. They dump it over the middle. It's dropped.
1: Scobie dropped it.
0: He wasn't going anywhere anyway, and it would have been a punt.
1: Yeah, he was trying to look over. He was trying to figure out which way he was going to turn to get up the field. But you've got to catch the ball first.
0: So another punt coming for Bowling Green. It'll be their fourth and five possessions. The other time they turned
3: Bowling
0: it over.
3: Bowling Green is making jersey changes for the scrimmage kick.
0: So here's Ryan Kingston, his three punts averaging just over 40 yards per boot. Dangerous return man, Ja'Cory Barney at the Nebraska 32. Falcons again do a lot of shifting, pre-snap on the punt. They snap it back to Kingston, moves to his left. That one didn't really come off his foot that well. Barney catches and is tackled immediately. Falcons great special teams coverage again by Nick Sawyer. No return on the play. About a 48, 49-yard punt.
1: It's a flag on the
3: during
1: play.
3: During the kick, holding. Receiving team, number 29. 10-yard penalty for the end of the kick. First down, Nebraska.
0: Well, that was the best effort of the day for Kingston. Didn't seem like it came off his foot that good, but ultimately was a fine kick. And the Falcons flipped the field thanks to the penalty added on from the 20 to the other 20. Now technically Nebraska 21-yard line. So you look at that, that's a 59-yard flip of the field. But Nebraska, the way they've been motivating and moving today, that just gives them a chance to gain more yards. Mosey in the backfield with Calandria in the shotgun. Calandria hands it to him, and right there to make the play is Dorian Pringle for a yard loss.
1: You know, you hate to play, as a running back, you hate to play against guys like Dorian Pringle because you think that you've got a hole, and then all of a sudden he just shows out of nowhere and you're on the ground. That was a heck of a play by him, diagnosing the play, getting downhill, and making the tackle.
0: Second and 11 for Nebraska. First time today they've been behind the chains on second down. Out of the gun, Calandria looking to throw. Thrines a crossing man, and Barney outruns Kal-El Pascal. It comes back to the middle. Ooh, he is decked by JoJo Johnson up high. Esto Esta down low, but it's a first down. And he got to the 33.
1: Made the whole 85,000 crowd say, ooh.
0: Yeah, he took a shot, but he hung onto the ball, and he moved the chains. Quickly back to the line. Calandria throws out of the gun left side. Barney wasn't covered initially. JoJo Johnson gets out to make the stop. Looks like he's a little shaken up on the play. It's out to the 39. They got six. 28-0 is the Nebraska lead. We have under 3 minutes to play in the second quarter. Huskers, and now Johnson is just going to sit down.
1: Yeah.
0: He's hurt. Recently, the Falcons did some sprint times, and Johnson was deemed to be the fastest man on the team. At this moment, though, he is not
3: number
0: the fastest man on the team.
3: Number two presented as injured after the ball was placed on the ground. Therefore, Bowling Green is charged with a timeout. Timeout, Bowling Green.
1: Yeah, he doesn't appear to be, like, injured. I wonder if it's a cramp.
0: Yeah, I think he's just shaken up or, you know, felt something twinge or whatever. Of course, that rule the referee was just talking about, referee Jason Nickleby, is an attempt to stop defenses from faking injuries to slow down the offense.
1: You know, he tried to fight through it, but, you know, he realized, that's not a good idea.
0: Right. He's going to go into the Wood County Hospital injury tent. And that's one thing the Falcons certainly don't need is injuries. Nick Sawyer, who's been a special teams demon, will take over at that cornerback spot. Meanwhile, the Huskers have second and four at the 39. They already lead 28-0. Falcons have 37 total yards. Nebraska has 28 points. That's how it's going here in the first half. Calandria under center. Mosey right behind him. Play fake. Calandria pressured, got away from Bradley, but he will not get away from Eric George. A sack, Bowling Green, back at the 35-yard line. So Miles Bradley and Eric George combine to make that sack happen, but it's going to be negated by a Bowling Green penalty in the secondary.
3: Holding, number one, defense, 10-yard penalty from the previous spot. Automatic first down.
0: I'm guessing he got beat on a double move and held the guy.
1: Yeah, and that's probably why we saw the quarterback, Calandria, looked like he wanted to pump and then stopped. And that's where the sack came from.
3: The previous spot. It'll be a 10-yard penalty from the previous spot with an automatic first down.
0: So it'll be at the Nebraska 49. Or it was a ticky-tack play. There really wasn't much of a hold.
1: Yeah, I'm looking at it on the, it was definitely. He pulled shoulder pad off.
0: Yep.
1: He pulled his jersey under his shoulder pad.
0: So the Huskers from just shy of midfield have Mosey in the backfield and hand it to him. Bounces out to the right. He's out to the 40. Met and thrown down at the 33 by Dre Braxton. The Huskers just continue to basically do whatever they want to do when it comes to the offense today. That play gained 18. Check it, 19 yards to the Bowling Green 32. It's already 28-0.
3: This is the 2-minute timeout.
0: And we will have the 2-minute warning here in Lincoln. Huskers 28, Falcons nothing. 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
0: Two-minute warning. First half here in Lincoln. It's all Nebraska. They lead BG 28-0. Todd Walker and John Gibson with you here in the booth. Fans, how would you like to be able to listen to us while synced up to your TV in the comfort of your own home? Well, you can do that. 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Let's go downstairs to our sideline man, Kevin Peel. Not much joy on that Bowling Green sideline.
4: That's the thing, guys. We're just looking for something positive to go in favor of the Falcons, and it's just not been that case so far for BGSU. In terms of Matt Rhule and Eddie George, their relationship is one that's built over the years. Matt really didn't know Eddie very well, but that relationship has blossomed over the last couple of years. And coming into this game, he said he had a great appreciation for Bowling Green. Of course, was kind of quick to point out, really didn't talk a ton about last week's game, but was quick to point out Tarleton was high in the FCS polls as well. So he didn't take a lot of stock in that result because he saw a lot of positives just like we did for BGSU. But also, he really talked about the toughness that this Bowling Green team exhibits, and that is Eddie George's style. Unfortunately, right now, and how this first half has gone down, guys, Nebraska has just controlled every phase of this ball game.
0: Well, you know, this Nebraska team has not been ultra successful in Big Ten play over the last decade or so, but they've got some playmakers now. I'll be very interested to see how they end up in the Big Ten standings. From the BG 32, it's first and 10. Mosey is the running back.

0: man-to-man, not much you could do about that.
1: Ja'Cory Barney with the touchdown catch, and the PAT is good. So the touchdowns for Nebraska, two for Barney, two for Gilmer, and one for Rule. And it's 35-0 Nebraska with a minute 54 to play in the first half. Falcon fans taking this one in. These are some of our Falcon Sports Properties winners we got in the booth with us. They made the trip to Lincoln. And so far, not a lot to cheer about from the Bowling Green perspective, Gibby.
0: Not unless you're into the minutiae of growth and improvement.
2: Number 44
0: on the grand scale, 35-0. You don't find a whole lot to celebrate here because we don't do moral victories.
1: Well, the Falcons will get a chance to run the two-minute drill as Amakri and Baldwin go back to receive the kick. Falcons have barely more total yards than Nebraska has points at this time. They have 37 yards. The Huskers have 35 points. In a first half dominated by Big Red. Fifth kickoff of the first half for the Huskers. This is a sidewinder fielded at the goal line and a touchback for Nakai Amakri. So Bowling Green has gone three and out. Then got a couple of first downs, and then a third and 15 screen pass was tipped and intercepted. Three and out, three and out, three and out. So we're only one drive have they not gone three and out. But you look at it, Gibby, they've gotten behind the chains on the first drive.
2: The fair catch signal did not catch the ball. However, it was caught in the end zone. The result of the play is a touchback.
1: On their first drive, they had a penalty to make it first and 15. On the second drive, the intentional grounding made it second and 18. They had second and 17 after the reverse negative play on another drive. So with 1:54 to go, Falcons take over at the 25-yard line, handed to Amakri up the middle. He gets four. It is 35-0, Nebraska with the lead. Owen Chambliss in on the stop.
2: Injured offensive player.
1: Yeah, Brody Bolin is hurt on the play for Bowling Green. And I'm not sure Bowling Green could be good with any amount of injuries, but that O-line, you've got three or four guys who have played in the past. They are counting on being those leaders, and Brody Bolin is one of them. He played in eight games last year, including a start. Had 182 snaps last year. And he has been the starter thus far this year at the left guard spot. And they are working on his right leg, and now they're standing him up. He is going to walk off the field mostly under his own power, but they're going to keep one under each arm just in case.
2: With an injured player under 2 minutes and a running clock, this calls for a 10-second subtraction. Nebraska has declined the 10-second runoff. The game clock will start on the snap.
1: Falcons trail 35-0. We're in the second quarter, late in this period. Ja'Cory Amakri just picked up four on first down. He remains in the game at running back. Out of the shotgun, he gets the handoff. Spins ahead for three or four. Dwayne McDougal, the safety, had to make the stop. Another Falcon offensive lineman slow to get up. This time it's Alex Harris. Ball at the 33 after a four-yard pickup. It's third and two. Falcons are 0 for 5 on third down. Under center is Castantine. Motions a man right to left. Rolls out to his right. Throws to the running back Amakri on the run, and he has spilled shy of the first down.
3: Wow.
1: Andrew Marshall came up out of the secondary and took him down for a yard gain.
2: Timeout, Nebraska.
1: There's that play that I love to hate.

0: 30 seconds. Game clock operator, please reset the game clock to 1 minute and 1 second, please. 1 minute, 1 second. Yeah, thank you.
1: Just so much team speed from the defensive backfield of Nebraska. Amakri should have gotten there, but, you know, those guys covered a lot of ground in a short period of time. Looked like they kind of knew what was coming, and they were able to get there and cut Amakri down before he was able to really make a move. There was two of them, so he really couldn't kind of give any type of a shimmy. There's two guys coming.
2: Well, the other thing is there was, again, as always, that play fake did not influence a single person rushing the quarterback. They were right in Castantine's lap, and he had to really loft that ball to get it over the oncoming rushers, which gives the DBs more time to close, which they did without a problem.
1: Amakri had to leave his feet to go get the ball. Yeah.
2: So the Falcons, another three and out. Huskers use a timeout. They've got one left. A minute, one to play in the half. 35-0 Nebraska. They come after the punter. They knock him down. No call. Barney backs up to his 20, picks the ball up off the ground, breaks a tackle, but then falls forward as he was tackled. Flags flying everywhere. Wow. Looked like he had broken that tackle, but as he did trip himself up.
1: Yeah, that referee threw that flag about 30 yards downfield.
2: Yeah, that should be, you'd think, against the Huskers, the way that those came.
1: Yeah, it was a hold. Actually, one of the jersey number switches.
0: During the return, holding, receiving team, number 42. 10-yard penalty from the spot of the foul. First down, Nebraska.
2: Well, that was about a 46-yard punt. Again, for Ryan Kingston, who's done a nice job today. But when your best stat is from your punter, you're not having a good day. And that penalty also negated about a 10-yard return. Huskers with 50 seconds to play in the half. Start at their own 13-yard line. Shotgun. Calandria drops back. Steps up. Now sprints out to his right. Pointing downfield. A lot of room to run. Ducks out of bounds after about a 20-yard run. Exactly 20 as they spot him at the 33-yard line. As soon as that play started, you knew the quarterback was going to scramble out of there for a big game because it materialized nearly immediately.
1: Yeah, you knew Nebraska was going to be using this last two-minute drill as practice for their two-minute in live action because they when they declined the 10-second runoff after the Bowling Green injury.
2: First and 10 at the 33. Nelson in the backfield with Calandria, who has the shotgun snap. Up the middle pressure, he throws over the middle, and it is incomplete. Quasi Gilmer didn't catch it cleanly. Oh, wait, he did with his knee on the ground. Not incomplete, but a gain of 4 at the 37. Second down and 6. Clock running now. 25 seconds to go in the half. Huskers have just one timeout left. Calandria from the shotgun throws short. This is Quasi Gilmer. He'll run directly out of bounds near the first down line, but short of it with 15 seconds to play. It'll be 3rd and 1. At the 42-yard line.
1: Yeah, so you're going to see Calandria throw this ball down the field. They're going to try to get this ball in the field goal range again to practice that end of the half, two-minute drill.
2: They have 15 seconds, one timeout left. They're at their own 42, 3rd and 1. Huskers lead 35-0. Mekhi Nelson, the running back, two receivers each way for Calandria, who's in the shotgun. Hands it off to Nelson. Good patient run, and he found by Cal Pascal, who then breaks away from him and finally brought down by Miles Bradley at the 48. And there are only 6 seconds left. They got the first down on a 6-yard pickup.
0: Timeout, Nebraska. Their 3rd and final of the half. 30 seconds.
2: So, clearly not a field goal try from here, but some kind of alley-oop Hail Mary type thing. You would think would be in the works for the Huskers in this particular situation.
1: Yeah, I mean, I think that, you know, this is what you're trying for. You know, they're practicing. They're going to try an alley-oop, a Hail Mary type pass here at the end of the half just to see what they can get out of it.
2: Well, they have done everything they've wanted after the second play of the game when there was a contested interception over the middle and JoJo Johnson stole it away from the receiver. Since then, Nebraska's been unheaded. They have scored touchdowns on five straight drives. They have outgained Bowling Green in this first half, 365-46. Final play of the half here, presumably with 6 seconds to go. Calandria, quick throw left side, and he'll get a short gain. They're going to keep the clock running. That's going to run out the half.
0: That is the end of the first half.
2: And Isaiah Hunter, I thought, had gotten out of bounds, but the official ruled he had stayed in bounds, and that ends the half. A forgettable half indeed in Bowling Green's first ever visit to Lincoln, Nebraska. It's all Big Red. Huskers 35, Bowling Green nothing. Stay tuned for our halftime show. Our Wood County Hospital halftime show is coming up. We'll recap a one-sided first half in favor of the home team when we come back. 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
2: Tough first half for Bowling Green as they trail the Nebraska Cornhuskers at halftime 35-0 here in Lincoln. It was the first half that actually started with a bang for Bowling Green. On the second play from scrimmage, JoJo Johnson managed to rip an interception away from Ja'Cory Barney on a pass over the middle that Barney juggled a bit. And Johnson was able to come in and get credit for an interception. Initially, we thought it was a fumble. And then we thought the runner was down, but the officials ruled there never was possession, thus it wasn't downed, and it was an interception. But the Falcon offense immediately committed a penalty and never got back in front of the sticks and punted. And Nebraska went on a 9-play, 59-yard touchdown drive. Anthony Calandria, 36-yard pass to Barney, and it was 7-0. The Falcons then had their only offensive success of the half. They had an 11-yard pass and another pass for about 12 that resulted in a first down, but then they tried a trick play. They ran the reverse to Brennan Ridley. He was going to throw the ball downfield. It was not there. He ultimately was called for intentional grounding. And then on third and 15, Bowling Green tried a tunnel screen. The ball was tipped and intercepted. And the Huskers on the short side of the field needed 7 plays to go 38 yards. Quasi Gilmer's TD catch from 12 yards away made it 14-0. And then the first of 4 straight 3-and-outs for Bowling Green. And the Huskers drove 77 yards and 4:45. Quasi Gilmer, 4-yard catch, 21-0 with 8.5 minutes to go in the second quarter. And the onslaught would continue after another Bowling Green 3-and-out. And there was a long run by Jamal Rule, the freshman running back, 59 yards, 28-0 with 5:16 to go in the half. Bowling Green went 3-and-out. And Nebraska took 5 plays to drive 79 yards. Ja'Cory Barney, a 32-yard catch. And with 1:54 to go, made it 35-0. And that's where we are at the half. Anthony Calandria has 2 TD passes to Ja'Cory Barney and Quasi Gilmer. And Jamal Rule has that 59-yard run. And that's the 5 touchdowns for Nebraska here in the first half. They outgained Bowling Green 369-46 in the first half. The Falcons get the second half kickoff when we get to the third quarter. Our score at the break, Nebraska 35, Bowling Green nothing. Stay tuned. We'll check the college football scoreboard next as we continue with our Wood County Hospital halftime show on the Falcon Sports Radio Network from Learfield.
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15: This is the Wood County Hospital halftime show. Bowling Green, it's been a rough ride here against the Big Red. 35-0 Cornhuskers leading at the half here in Lincoln. We'll get you back to Todd Walker and John Gibson for the second half call in just a little bit. Kevin Peel up here from the sidelines with you. Let's take a look at that out-of-town scoreboard and see what's going on first in the Mid-American Conference. A couple games still going right now. About 10 minutes to go, fourth quarter. FIU has a lead over Buffalo, 30-14, as the Panthers seek their first win. Buffalo 1-0 on the year. Ohio lost here at Nebraska last week. They are potentially in danger of falling to 0-2. They are trailing Jack State 24-17 at home, 10:20 to go in that ball game. 9:10 to go in the third in Kalamazoo. Western Michigan rolling Monmouth, a score of 35-7. It's been all Broncos as they look to get into the win column after that tough loss last week to Michigan. Also, Sacramento State, 10:30 start. They are 1-1 on the year. They will play Fresno State. Finals from earlier, Kent State scores 22 unanswered points in the fourth quarter to beat Wofford at home, 36-15. Kent State now 1-1 on the season with that win. Also, Central Michigan earned their first win of the year, but it was hard-earned against Colgate. Colgate had the football driving on CMU late in the fourth quarter. A chance to win, but come up short. Central Michigan 13, Colgate 10. So CMU is 1-1. Also, Miami, they got drilled by Pittsburgh last week, but they beat Holy Cross today 45-7. Red Hawks now 1-1. Ball State also 1-1 after a win over Stony Brook 41-17 in Muncie. Michigan State pulls away from Eastern Michigan 35-7. Spartans now 2-0. Eastern Michigan drops to 1-2. That was just a 14-7 game at the half. Akron 1-1 on the year. They beat Robert Morris, outscored him 24-0 in the second half, 45-10. Akron wins that game over RMU, and they are now 1-1 on the year. Also, Toledo 1-1 after they drill Central Connecticut State at the Glass Bowl, 63-10. UMass is 2-0 after a 37-10 win over Sacred Heart today. As for some other games in the top 25, number 18 Tennessee leads Georgia Tech 24-10 at the half. Also at the break, number 22 Houston leads Southern 49-0. Ohio State has a narrow lead on Texas 10-3. 5:42 to go, second quarter. Of course, the first-ranked Buckeyes played the fourth-ranked Longhorns in Austin. Number 8 LSU hosting Louisiana Tech, 10-7 game, 1:40 to go in the second quarter there. Also, Texas Tech, number 13, they are facing Oregon State, 7-7 game, 4:30 to go before half. Iowa State, that's Bowling Green's opponent next week. Of course, the battle for Cy Hawk is going on tonight, and Iowa State leads over Iowa in Iowa City, 10-7. The Hawkeyes ranked number 21 in the country. 1:30 to go, first half, 10-7 Iowa State. Also, number 9, Ole Miss has a 21-0 lead on Charlotte, 8:20 to go, second quarter. 10:15 start between Arkansas and number 20, Utah. Louisiana will play number 14, USC, at 11. Finals from earlier, number 2, Georgia drills Western Kentucky, 70-20. Number 3, Notre Dame over Rice, 52-0. Number 5, Indiana beats Howard 55-0. Big upset in Stillwater, Oklahoma today. Oklahoma State beats number 6, Oregon 39-31. They are the first FBS team in history to end a 10-plus game losing streak against a top 10 team. That's what Oklahoma State did today. Number 10, Texas A&M beats Arizona State 48-20. Michigan, impressive win at home over number 11, Oklahoma 17-10. Number 12, Alabama beats Kentucky 45-17. Number 15, BYU 28, Arizona 17. Number 16, Penn State beats Temple 27-9. Number 17, SMU 56-10. They win. Number 19, Washington holds off Utah State 16-14 to win at home. Utah State lost to FCS Idaho State last week, and they narrowly lost this week to Washington. Other games, Big Ten teams, San Diego State and UCLA scoreless at halftime. Wisconsin and Western Illinois, 23-6 Badgers at the break. Also, a couple other scores from earlier in double overtime. Wake Forest beats Purdue 38-36. Mississippi State over Minnesota 38-13. Duke beats Illinois 31-27. Maryland over UConn 38-14. BGSU Volleyball 7-1 on the season, and they beat Austin Peay yesterday in Cincinnati. They're playing a weekend tournament. They also beat St. Louis earlier today in straight sets, but Xavier has just captured the first set against Bowling Green 27-25, as that will be a fascinating matchup to close out that tournament, but Bowling Green drops the first set there to the Musketeers 27-25. That's your look at the out-of-town scoreboard. Bowling Green football losing right now at Nebraska at the half. 35-0 is the score. This is the Wood County Hospital Halftime Show. We'll be right back with more in a moment. This is Falcon football from Learfield.
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2: Back here at Memorial Stadium in Lincoln, Todd Walker here in the booth. It's all Nebraska at halftime. They lead Bowling Green 35-0. We take a look at the first half stats. Nebraska 369 yards to 46 for Bowling Green. Total plays for the Huskers, 40 for Bowling Green, 21. Falcons were 0 of 6 on third down. The Huskers were 3 of 5. The two they didn't convert, they converted on fourth down. And they were barely headed at all by this Bowling Green defense in the first half. After the second play of the game and Bowling Green got an interception, the Huskers have basically rolled up and down the field at will. They had those two fourth and ones on their first touchdown possession, but in the second TD drive, the third and four, was their only third down. That was a 12-yard touchdown pass. They faced third and three on their next TD drive. Of course, converted that. And they had only a three-play touchdown drive. The next time, a 59-yard TD run. Did not face a third down on their final touchdown drive either. So it has been a first half of Nebraska dominance with their offense as they have chewed up this Bowling Green defense to the tune of 369 yards in the first half. Not a total surprise, because last week against Ohio, even with the slow start, Nebraska had 523 yards of offense in that game. That will wrap it up for our Wood County Hospital halftime show. We'll take a break, come back and get ready for the second half. And we'll also, before we go to break, though, let's get a station ID here. We'll pause 10 seconds. On the Falcon Sports Radio Network from Learfield. More to come from Lincoln. Huskers 35, Bowling Green nothing at the break. 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
2: Back here in Lincoln, 35-0. Nebraska leads at the half. Fans, a reminder, if you want to keep up with live college sports, be sure to download the free Varsity Network app. It's available for both Apple and Android. 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Todd Walker and John Gibson here with you as we're about to start the second half. Falcons will receive the second half kickoff. And trying to get something positive going on this day that has seen very little of it from a Bowling Green perspective. As the Huskers have dominated and lead it 35-0.
0: Number 44 for Bowling Green is now wearing jersey number 69.
2: As we start the second half, we remind you, you can listen to us while it matches up with your TV pictures. You can do that by going to SyncMyGame.com. Again, SyncMyGame.com is how you get that done. So the Falcons set to receive the second half kickoff here. It is Amakri and Kamarion Baldwin back deep. Baldwin, a transfer in from Charleston Southern. Again, the Falcons had only 46 yards of offense in the first half. Nebraska just utterly dominated this game. Second half kickoff will be fielded at the 2. Fair catch by Amakri. And the Falcons will try to get something positive out of this game, John.
1: There's going to be adjustments that will be made at halftime, and so you want to see you're down 35-0. But you're going to want to see, first of all, how does the team respond? How do they respond to these adjustments? What is the effort that they're showing? There's still a lot of things that you have to pick up here in this second half, even though it seems like all is lost. The expectation is that they should play better in the second half than the first half.
2: Austin Dendy in at running back. Dendy, 6 carries for 12 yards in the first half. Now they bring Amakri back into the backfield as well. Fake it. Option right. Castantine late pitch to Amakri, and he'll get 4. They fake the dive to Dendy and option right for 4. Dexter Foster made the stop. Falcons trail 35-0. Brody Bolin, good to see him back out on the field after leaving injured in the first half at left guard for Bowling Green.
1: How odd is it to come into Nebraska with all of their history with the option and run the option against Nebraska?
2: Yeah, that's a good point. Under center, Castantine. Single setback behind him on 2nd and 6. That's Dendy. He gets the handoff off the right side, and he will crash ahead for 3. Owen Stoudmire makes the stop for the Huskers. It is 3rd down and 3. Falcons today on 3rd down, no bueno, 0 for 6.
1: Now, they just checked Leo Kemp into the game, who's the fullback and normally the lead blocker in these types of situations. The question becomes, do we throw the ball here?
2: High formation on 3rd and 3. They don't throw it. They give it to Dendy, and he ran through a couple of arm tackles to get the first down. And Leo Kemp, meanwhile, is mixed up with one of the Huskers. And that's not unusual. Leo Kemp and Anthony Jones were exchanging interior decorating ideas there as the fullback got the block that keyed the first down run for Austin Dendy. And the Falcons, after four straight three and outs, finally get a first down.
1: Again, that's that improvement we were talking about there. They lined up against this team, and third down, they just ran the ball down their throats for 4 yards.
2: Got four on third and three. Dendy, the single setback this time. Castantine under center at the BG 36. In motion right to left, hand it to Dendy, and he does a nice job running through a tackle for a strong finish. Dwayne McDougal, the safety, had a hold of him around the legs, but Dendy gets four to the 40.
1: You know, and Dwayne McDougal did a great job just being in there. He was right in the hole as soon as Dendy came through. Dendy knew he had to do something, and he did a good job of just taking him for a ride, taking him for a couple of yards to get what he was able to get.
2: Empty set now for BG from their own 40, second and six. 35-0, Nebraska leads as we start the third quarter. Now everybody shifts around. Castantine back under center with Dendy straight behind him. Play fake. Boots out to his right. Overthrows Scobie. He had him, but again, the pressure was in his face. That's Jashir Whittington, who is, of course, supposed to be influenced by that run fake, but instead sees right through it like most times they do and chases the quarterback and makes that a tougher throw.
1: Yeah, and I need both quarterback and running back to do a better job selling that fake. The running back's fake slows down the defender because they really can't tell if you have the ball. Very little fake from Dendy. That means that there's often going to be a defender right on your face.
2: Third and six. Dendy leaves the backfield. Castantine back there alone in the shotgun. Now Dendy motions back into the backfield. Castantine going to drop it off right side. That's a screen. Boy, nice job making a man miss and getting the first down. That's Eli Jacon Duffy. He had a man one-on-one right there, and he left him in his dust and got to the 48, picked up eight, and the Bowling Green first down.
1: Dropped a little sugar on his shoes and was able to pick up that first down. That sometimes you got to make that first guy miss as a ball carrier. That's your job. It should never be the first guy to get you on the ground. It should always be 2-3. Got to make that first guy miss.
2: Falcons, for the second time today, have two first downs on a possession. Amakri in the backfield. For Bowling Green, Castantine back there in the shotgun. First and 10 from the BG 48. Here's the hand to Amakri. Nothing there. Play side. Tried to bounce to the other side. Donovan Jones tracked him down from behind for a yard or two loss. The Falcons have not been on the Nebraska side of the field at all today. They were at their own 49 in the first half. They just reached the 48 and lost two, It's second and 12.
1: Donovan Jones is the nickelback, and he was in the backfield. Again, Nebraska is expecting Bowling Green to run the football and not respecting the pass. This is one of those moments we got to pop a deep one to somebody just to get them to back off.
2: Second and 12. Castantine under center, crowding the line of scrimmage as Nebraska handoff to Amakri. Spins away from the initial tackle, but only gets three. Again, the safety up there to make the stop. That's Dwayne McDougal. It's third and nine. If nothing else, the Falcons have at least held the ball for a little bit. They've had the ball for 4.5 minutes. We'll call that a gain of two at the 48, third and 10. Again, the Falcons have not been on the Nebraska side of the field tonight. Amakri stays in the game in the running back spot, standing beside Castantine in the gun. Two receivers left, one to the right. Third and 10, Falcons from their own 48. Castantine pressured immediately, steps away from it, now looking to do something, throws over the middle, and it's caught short of the first down by Scobie right at the line to gain. He was coming back toward the quarterback, so the spot is important, but it looks to be a half yard short. The pressure there by Jashir Whittington. Good job by Castantine to spin away from him. Yeah. For the first time today, the Falcons are on the Nebraska side of the field at the 43. It's fourth and one.
1: You know, that pressure from Whittington came over Alex Harris. Alex Harris got a bad set, and that's how Whittington was able to get his outside shoulder and get around him and cause that quick pressure.
2: Fourth and one at the Nebraska 43. BG in the I formation as this place gets loud. Double tight end set. Castantine hand to Dendy, and maybe...
1: Yeah, he got it.
2: He got some push late and moved the chains. There wasn't a lot there at the point of attack, but Dendy sort of got skinny and then got strong and pushed the pile to move the chains. Third first down on this possession for Bowling Green. He needed one. He got 1.5.
1: You know, the great orator Rakim once said, MC means move the crowd, and that's exactly what Dendy did. He met the resistance, kept them legs moving, and by the time he got done, he had pushed himself past the first down yardage.
2: Now he's in the game again with Castantine, shotgun formation. Two receivers into the short side right, single receiver left. Fake handoff to Dendy. Castantine looking left, nowhere to go, and throws it away. He had Ridley one-on-one down there on that left side. And he was covered, and that meant he didn't have much else to do but throw it away. Second and 10. Good protection initially, though, John.
1: Yeah, again, we're seeing improvement here in this second half, but, you know, we got to find a guy out there in that that can win against man-to-man coverage. You've got to be able to win against man-to-man coverage when you get an opportunity.
2: Second and 10 at the Nebraska 41. Castantine, empty set shotgun. Four-man rush, has time. Guns it over the middle. It is caught crossing the field. Amokri at the 35 of Nebraska. That's a gain of 6, third and 4.
1: That's a good job by Castantine, going through his progressions and finding that last receiver, coming across the middle, hitting him in that second window, and giving him a chance to get up the rail.
2: Third and 4 at the Nebraska 35. Falcons trail 35 to nothing. This is the opening possession of the third quarter. They have 8 minutes to play in the period. Amokri in the backfield. Shotgun formation. Castantine has two receivers out to the right. Now Scobie motions over to there to make it trips on the right. Castantine sprint out to his right. Nobody open. Throws late downfield. Intercepted. Nope, dropped. Owen Chambliss.
1: There's a penalty on the... There's holding.
2: That's holding on Bowling Green, yeah. He was sprinting away, and Falcons were holding on the backside.
0: Holding. Offense, number 65. 10-yard penalty. Third down.
1: That's the second holding penalty on left tackle Gabe Funk.
2: So third and 14 at the Nebraska 45 for Bowling Green. And against a team like Nebraska with overall higher level talent, these are deadly situations. But even if this was like in a conference game, Gibby, this is not going to be Bowling Green strength converting third and longs.
1: No, it's not the way we're set up. And it goes back to what I was saying earlier about our talent on the outside has not developed to a point where they're dangerous. We've got to make sure that we stay in third and manageable in order to make sure our third down conversion rates are high.
2: Falcons third and 14 at the Nebraska 45. Castantine with Dendy in the backfield. Shotgun. Two receivers each way. Castantine steps up, loses the ball, and it's loose. And I think BG got back on it, but it's going to be fourth and long. That was poor footwork and ball security work by Castantine there.
1: Yeah, but before that, it was again, a terrible set by Alex Harris that allowed the pressure to come through. He's literally getting beat right off the snap. The defensive tackle, that looks like the three technique, is literally right at his heels. By the time he gets out of his stance, his head is low. He's got to do a better job of getting his hands on that defensive tackle so that Castantine has a chance.
2: Center Alexis Sanchez recovered that fumble. Ryan Kingston will punt. The Nebraska 44 is the line of scrimmage. Boy, he really took his time, and he got it blocked, and he got rocked. Nebraska trying to pick up that loose ball, and it squirts away and out of bounds near the Bowling Green 45.
1: You knew that was coming.
2: Yeah, we talked about Kingston really was slow to get a punt off last week in a similar situation, John, where he's trying to pin him deep. On a short field to begin with at the Nebraska 44, he just took way too long there.
1: Yeah, and Coach Blackney used to keep a stopwatch on him. You have 1.8 seconds to get rid of that ball.
0: Running in the kicker, the ball was touched. Full media timeout.
2: So the Falcons get three first downs, get onto the Nebraska side of the field for the first time tonight, but get the punt blocked, and we will take a break. We have 6:50 to go in the third quarter. It is Nebraska 35, Bowling Green nothing. 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
2: I had that one right.
18: Well,
2: back here in Lincoln, it is all Nebraska. They lead BG 35-0 with 6:50 to go in the third quarter. Fans, a reminder, Thayer Family Dealerships is the official automotive provider of BGSU Athletics. 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Falcons had their best offensive possession of the day just now. Covered three first downs. And for the first time today, got on the Nebraska side of the field. Moved the ball about 40 yards before having to punt. And now Nebraska will run out onto the field after the blocked punt. Take over at the Bowling Green 45. And Anthony Calandria in the first half, 17 of 20, 184, a touchdown and a pick. Had a pretty good first half. Falcons have had trouble covering their speedy wideouts, Ja'Cory Barney and Kwasi Gilmer, each with two touchdowns. Mekhi Nelson, the running back this time for Nebraska. Shotgun for Calandria. And they motion an orbit motion behind the QB. Hand it back. Nope, Calandria pulls it. The QB, ooh, and he just put somebody on skates and took it to the house. He put Sanders Ellis in the blender and took it home.
18: Yes, he
2: 41
18: did.
2: 41-0 in Nebraska. That's a 45-yard touchdown run.
18: Yeah,
2: now
18: that's...
2: he got a flag on the play.
0: Holding. Oops. Offense number two. 10-yard penalty from the spot of the foul. First down.
2: Ja'Cory Barney called for a holding on the edge there. So take that score off the board, but it still doesn't change the fact that Calandria really did a job on Sanders Ellis. But now you see the replay. That was a clear hold by Barney out there.
18: Yeah, Sanders Ellis was out there, and he put him on skates, had him looking like a newborn deer.
2: However, the hold was up the field, so the result of the play is a net gain of three. So it's 1st and 7. Falcons trail 35-0. Pistol formation now. Nelson, the running back. In motion, the tight end, Lindenmeyer, from left to right. Fake it to Nelson. Boot left. Calandria sets up. Throws right. There's the tight end, Lindenmeyer, at the Bowling Green 29 for a first down. He got 13. Preston Estoesta. Not bad coverage, but well done by the Huskers. And a first down. Lindenmeyer, honorable mention, all Big Ten last year.
18: It was always interesting to hear which players get their names yelled by the fans whenever they make a play.
2: Well, his first name is Luke.
18: Right.
2: So there you're going to get that. Mekhi Nelson in the backfield with Calandria, plus a blocking back. Hand off to Nelson. Crashes off the left side for a couple. Sanders Ellis. Able to make the tackle. The second down and 8, the Bowling Green 27. Falcons trail 35-0. We are in the third period here in Lincoln. Nelson again, the running back. Calandria awaiting the shotgun snap. A lot of pointing up front. Now they appear to be changing things up. Everybody's touching their helmet. Second and eight at the BG 27. And off to Nelson, running left, gets to the edge. A flag flies back behind the play again. Josiah Andrews able to push Nelson out of bounds, but
18: Eric George forced a hold over there.
0: Holding, offense number 51, 10-yard penalty, second down.
2: Justin Evans in his 33rd career start, the guilty party there. For Nebraska, the center. So that'll back him up. The play started at the Bowling Green 27. It will be backed up to the 37. So second and 18. Falcons held the ball for quite a while on that opening drive here in the third quarter. Actually held it for 8 minutes. Isaiah Mosey, now the running back for Nebraska. Pistol formation. They fake it to him. Calandria. Boy,
18: Miles Bradley
2: got held and then couldn't get the sack completed. Now Calandria in the open field, tackled by Preston Estoesta. He ends up gaining a yard. Boy, they missed a blatant hold on Miles Bradley, and that ultimately cost him a sack. But he spun Calandria around, and eventually the Falcons corralled him for a one-yard gain. It's third and 17.
18: You know, Miles Bradley did a great job using his speed to get around the corner and literally just didn't hold on long enough to get the sack, but there definitely should have been a hold on that play.
2: Third and 17, Nebraska at the Bowling Green 36. Calandria motions Lindenmeyer through over to the left, looking to throw. Bradley will get there this
18: time
2: for the sack. Miles Bradley will get the sack.
18: That was a real nice spin move that got him in for the sack on that play. Miles Bradley is really good with using that spin move as a rush. He sets you up to the outside and then spins back to the inside.
2: Miles Bradley, the first sack of the day for Bowling Green. They had only one last week. And for the first time today, well, Nebraska will kick. This is going to be a field goal, though. They're going to try a 55-yard field goal.
18: At the end of that play, Cade Costas threw one of the big Nebraska offensive linemen for about 3 to 5 yards.
2: 55-yard kick try for Kyle Cunanan, and it will not get there. About a yard or two shy of the end line. No good. Timeout here in Lincoln. We have 3:27 to go in the third quarter. Huskers 35, Falcons nothing. 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
2: Here in Lincoln, it is all Nebraska. They lead this game 35 to nothing, but the Falcons have at least stopped the bleeding here in the third quarter. The offense kept the ball for about 8 minutes before stalling out, and then after Nebraska blocked the punt, the BG defense made a stop on its own side of the field, forced a long field goal that was missed, and it remains 35 nothing in favor of Nebraska. 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Let's go down to the sideline, check in with Kevin Peel down there.
15: Well, it was good to see the Falcons running some time off and having nearly that 8-minute drive to start this third quarter. In fact, it's quite fascinating that the time of possession right now is actually 21:39 to 19:54 in favor of Nebraska. But, of course, it was almost dead even before that last Nebraska drive and the missed field goal. Because of that drive, then they took the lead back. But all in all, with Bowling Green not being able to move the ball, that's fascinating that that was at least somewhat close, that stat in particular. Guys, not a lot of wind here today in Nebraska. We did see, I would say early on, there was some gusts coming from the north. And when that deep ball was thrown by Castantine looking for Ridley on that home run ball that almost was completed early on in the game, that was maybe the only time that wind was blowing into the face of Castantine and potentially making it a little more underthrown than he had hoped. So we'll continue to monitor it, but it's a beautiful night here in Lincoln. Just hoping for some points for the Falcons, guys.
2: Yeah, and it has cooled off considerably. It was very hot here last week when they played at noon against Ohio, and was warm here yesterday, but very comfortable tonight. Under center, Jay Castantine with Dendy behind him. First and 10 from the Bowling Green 37. Fake handoff. Castantine boots out to the right, throws it over the middle to Blaine Cleaver, and he pulverizes a man as he crosses the 50 into the Huskers territory on the 47, and it's all coming back. Falcons had an illegal man downfield.
0: Ineligible receiver downfield. Offense number 78. 5-yard penalty. First down.
18: You know, Todd, you made a prediction earlier over the week, yesterday. You said that one of those freshmen from Glenville was going to get into the game, and Joseph Saffold checked in at wide receiver for the first time that I saw today.
0: Game clock operator, please reset the game clock to 3 minutes and 15 seconds. 3:15, please.
2: Too bad they had the ineligible downfield. That ruined a very good play. And BG seems to be their own worst enemy in many ways here today, trailing 35 to nothing. And again, being downfield ineligible like that isn't always the offensive lineman's fault. Sometimes the play is supposed to happen a little quicker. Castantine has the shotgun snap, checks it down over the middle to Eli Jacone Duffy, and he will be tackled right at the 40-yard line. That is Dawson Merritt, who made the stop for Nebraska. Pickup of 8 makes it 2nd and 7. So when you get a first down penalty and you get it back to 2nd and 7, John, that's a mini win right there.
18: Without a doubt. That's what you want to do. You want to get it back to inside the sticks. It makes it a 2nd down and manageable. The goal here is to pick up enough, if not the first down, pick up another 3 to 5 yards so that you have a manageable third.
2: Castantine under center. Amakri straight behind him. Offset fullback blocker Leo Kemp, hand to Amakri, and he's got a hole, and he's got a first down. He weaves his way into Nebraska territory down to the 45-yard line, and again, Leo Kemp absolutely erased somebody.
18: Yeah, Leo Kemp is like the linebacker subtractor out there. He is really waylaying these Nebraska linebackers.
2: It's a 15-yard gain for Amakri. I don't need to even check. That's our longest run of the day. 1st and 10. Amakri stays in the game. Castantine under center. Amakri right behind him, straight behind him. Motion over there on the right side. We got two receivers that way. Play fake. Castantine sets up, holds it, guns it downfield. Caught at the Nebraska 30. And that's a Bowling Green first down. Well done. Squeezed it in there to Nick Soul. That is a transfer formerly played at SC State. And that's a gain of 15.
18: That was a clean operation there, too.
2: Yeah.
18: Good protection, good fake, and a great ball thrown by Castantine.
2: And a win on the outside for Nick Soul, a 6'5 receiver. Amakri again, the deep setback. Castantine under center at the Nebraska 30. A motion of man right to left, handed off to Amakri. Nice little jump cut behind the line, and he plows forward for 4. So it's 2nd down and 6. Falcons trail 35 to nothing. We're under a minute to play in the third quarter. Falcons have moved on to the Husker side of the field for the 2nd straight possession after not doing it at all in the first half. Now Now we've got an I formation here. Amakri is the tailback on second and six. There's the handoff to the tailback. Amakri breaks a tackle, breaks another. Now he's moving laterally at the 20, and he'll be corralled at the 19. Jameer Khan tracked him down, but he got seven more, and they moved the chains. And that will be the final play of the third quarter. Our score after three here in Lincoln. Nebraska 35, Bowling Green nothing. 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
1: Should say drone show. Toby Keith blaring over the PA. The Husker fans enjoying it tonight. They lead 35-0, but Bowling Green on the move when we get back to action here at Memorial Stadium. 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Falcons on this drive have moved from their own 37 to the Nebraska 19. Their first foray into the red zone tonight. Last week, the Falcons had three red zone trips. They scored twice. Once was a field goal, once was a touchdown. And we can see the drone show now. It's an American flag drone display off here to our left. Sometimes hard to see these from the press box. And of course, made for the people in the stands to be able to see them, but very impressive here at Memorial Stadium. Todd Walker, John Gibson here in the booth. Also want to thank Ohio Logistics. 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Official attendance tonight, 86-193. 86-193. Witness tonight's titanic struggle. John, you're down 35-0, but certainly we've seen Bowling Green's offense find a little something here in this second half.
2: You've seen the adjustments that were made, probably a little gut check. There's still some things that you need to fix, specifically along the offensive line. Alex Harris has had a really rough go at it here in the second half. But you got to love the moxie that you're seeing from Jay Castantine. You've got to love the blocking that you're seeing. Nakia Mockery has had a lot of great runs here in this second half. There's a lot to love about what's going on right now.
1: Falcons on their one possession of the third quarter, they moved from their own 25 to the Nebraska 35 and then tried to punt. It got blocked. This drive started at the Bowling Green 37 and now is at the Nebraska 19, first and 10. So the Falcons had two first downs in the first half. They have six already in the second half. And they have been able to run the ball with some efficiency here in the second half. They have it now at the 19-yard line. 35-0, Nebraska with the lead. BG will move out of the I formation. Kemp in front of a Mockery. Nakia Mockery also has got most of the carries tonight. Play fake. Castantine rolls right. Wants to dump it off to Leo Kemp. He has it. Kemp running hard down to the 10-yard line. Stays in bounds and steps out about the 5 or 6. Touchdown. Oh, they're going to say touchdown. Touchdown, Leo Kemp.
2: Wow.
1: I thought the official behind him was marking him out of bounds, but they didn't. Leo Kemp with the 19-yard touchdown reception. And Bowling Green's on the board for the first time tonight. It is now 35-6.
2: Let's go, Leo Kemp. That's a heck of a run and a catch by a fullback that is more known for his blocking ability than his ability out the backfield. But he did a great job making a guy miss, giving him a stiff arm, and then getting it up the rail, staying in bounds, and finishing 6 yards, six points in. That's a heck of a run. And yeah, he did not step out. I just saw it on the replay.
1: Yeah, I thought he had, and the official trailing him started to look like he wanted to say he was out of bounds, but they ultimately didn't and gave him the touchdown, and it counts for Leo Kemp. And BG is on the board for the first time tonight, just inside the fourth quarter. It is 35-7. Nebraska will take a break on the Falcon Sports Radio Network from Learfield.

0: 50 years, Sherrod Brown voted how he was told. 1975 to today, different presidents, different issues, but Sherrod Brown's vote never changed. Higher taxes, Brown voted for them. Open borders, Brown voted for them. Sex changes, for kids, Sherrod Brown supported that too. When Washington Democrats needed Brown's vote, he gave it. Every time. Sherrod Brown voted with Biden, 97%. Schumer, 95%. Bernie Sanders, 92%. That was the Democrat Party he joined 50 years ago. But times have changed. Now extremists are taking over. They're not asking for your vote. They're coming for your country. And Sherrod Brown will fall in line. He always does. Sherrod Brown, times changed. His vote never does. Paid for by SLF PAC and not authorized by any candidate or candidate's committee. SLFPAC.org. SLF PAC is responsible for the content of this ad.
1: Back here at Memorial Stadium in Lincoln, Bowling Green scoring drive. Six plays, 63 yards, 3 minutes and 34 seconds. Leo Kemp, a 19-yard reception, and it's 35-7 in favor of Nebraska. That is the drive recap with the Thayer Family Dealerships. On the first play of the fourth quarter, let's go downstairs to our sideline man, Kevin Peel. Finally, some excitement for BGSU.
2: Yeah, that was electric, guys, to see Leo Kemp on that play just make a confident catch and then keep running the way he did. You know, Gibby, rightfully so, talks about his blocking ability and the ability to open up the run game, but it's great to see that element added in the passing game because the Falcons, and unfortunately not quite as often as they would have wanted to tonight, have been able to get the bootleg action with Castantine and find some guys open in the flat. So it was good to see Kemp ultimately make the catch, make a play offensively, and just that confidence. The ball control offense starting to make plays down the field. Confident things for the Falcons. Guys, see if they can keep building on that here in quarter number four.
1: Now they will kick it off to the Cornhuskers. 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Somebody told me that's the cool way to say it, Gibby.
3: The Gram.
1: The Gram.
3: Well, yeah.
1: So did I sound hip there?
3: Yeah, I don't think you should worry about sounding hip, Todd.
1: No,
3: I
1: just, that's an impossibility,
3: be,
1: of course.
3: I think you should just be yourself, sir. You are cool.
1: Which is unhip. Falcons will kick it away. And it is booted away. And it's a squib job by Ethan Warner, picked up by the man Isaiah Hunter, and now he weaves through the Falcon defenders and out to the 40. Nick Sawyer will get credit for the tackle. And again, really, Nebraska has three very dangerous receivers, Isaiah Hunter, Kwasi Gilmer, and Ja'Cory Barney, and they function in the return game as well, as we saw there.
3: Yeah, and all three of them are nice-sized guys. They're all 6 foot and up, all, you know, and Isaiah Hunter is over 200 pounds.
1: So the Huskers will take over at their own 40-yard line. 14:45 to play in this one. Falcons down 35-7. Huskers, last time they had it, took over on the BG side of the field after that blocked punt. But a Miles Bradley sack forced a long field goal try. 55-yarder was no good. Run fake by Calandria. Boots out to his right. Has to throw it away. Guess who's there to force it again? Miles Bradley. He's had a heck of a game. He's had to have three or four official quarterback hurries on the stat sheet to go with this sack, and that was one right there.
3: Yeah, this is the type of game that you want to flash big in, and Miles Bradley is doing that. He's showing up against the big competition. You know, the things that we see him do against our, you know, in the MAC, he's doing here in a Big Ten stadium.
1: Second down and 10 for the Huskers. Mekhi Nelson flanks the quarterback, Calandria in the gun. Lyndon Meyer motions right to left. Three receivers over there, one on the right. Now they check it down. Reset. Hand it off to Nelson, and they get him off the right edge for a nice gain, and he'll get the first down. He got 10. Well, Markerman just a smidge short of the 50. Yeah, they are. So it'll be second and short. Third and short. That was not a particularly generous spot. It's between the 49 and the 50. So it is third down and one officially on the stat sheet.
3: This gives the down those down linemen have a chance to make a play here.
1: They sprint out of the huddle quickly up to the line. Hand it off, and a first down gained for Nebraska. That time, a new man in the game, the running back, Vince Genitone. And he moves the chains for the Huskers. 35-7, Nebraska with the lead. They're at the Bowling Green 47 after that four-yard play. Huskers now on third down, 4 out of 7. They're 2 out of 2 on fourth down. Isaiah Mosey now back in at running back. Pistol formation. A motion Gilmer left to right. Hand it to Mosey. Mosey will get 2 on that play. Falcons stack him up. Eric George was in on that play. For the Falcons, Huskers right back to the line quickly from the 45. Calandria escapes the pocket, throws back over the middle to Mosey, the running back, and he'll get down to the 31-yard line. They get 14, another first down. Cash Lewis on the stop for Bowling Green. And the Huskers on the move. Shotgun with the running back. That's Mosey who stays in the game. They give it to him. He goes off the left edge and will be stacked up by the Falcons. Preston Estoesta among the tacklers. Huskers will bring in some subs, so the Falcons will get a chance to do the same. It's 35-7 Nebraska, 12:20 to go in the fourth quarter. Ball is at the 27-yard line, 2nd and 6. Quinton Ives is the running back now for Nebraska, the lone senior among their running back group. Shotgun for Calandria. He's looking to throw, looking left all the way, throws that slant, and there is Ja'Cory Barney, and he is slippery. Kal-El Pascal jumps on his back and rides him to the ground at about the 16-yard line, but they got 9 more and another first down.
3: You know, I'm looking at the notes that you put on our flip cards, Todd. He says very quick and shifty when it comes to Ja'Cory Barney, and he's the only he's the receiver that is not near 200 pounds. He's only about 175, which explains the shiftiness. He moves really quickly, but he also goes 6 feet tall.
1: Isaiah Mosey checks back in at running back. Huskers on the move in the red zone at the 16, 1st and 10. 3 receivers right, 1 to the left for Anthony Calandria, former Virginia and UNLV QB. They motion a man right to left, hand it to Mosey off right guard. He got a big hole and found his way into the secondary, and Preston Estoesta makes the stop, but not until he got 9. 9th play of the drive coming up, 2nd and 1 at the Bowling Green 7. 35-7 Nebraska with the lead. They led 35-0 at halftime. Literally ran up and down the field in the first half. After throwing an interception on their second play from scrimmage, BG defense barely laid a glove on them the rest of the half. 2nd and 1 at the 7. Trips to the right. Calandria in the gun, has Mosey with him. Now they motion a man into the backfield, hand it to Mosey. Big hole, touchdown up the middle. Isaiah Mosey, his first touchdown of the season. And the Huskers bump the lead to 41-7. That's a 9-play, 60-yard drive for Nebraska. And they did it 4 minutes and 15 seconds.
3: You're looking at that Nebraska offensive line, and with this big lead, and we're in the fourth quarter, that's still their number one offense that's out there making plays. They have not taken anyone out. And I think that they were making a point because they had been stopped early. I really believe if they would have came in and scored, they would have taken those guys out. But they had to prove a point to themselves there.
1: PAT is good for Kyle Cunanan. Timeout in Lincoln. 10:30 to play. Fourth quarter. Nebraska 42, Bowling Green 7. 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

0: Back here at Memorial Stadium in Lincoln, Bowling Green's first ever visit to the Cornhuskers has not gone well. They're 42-7. Nebraska with the lead. Huskers just went on a 9-play, 60-yard touchdown drive after BG put together a 63-yard touchdown drive for its first points of the night. And Nebraska leading 42-7. Hey, fans, don't forget about Michelob Ultra, superior light beer. 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We are back with the Falcons Nest Coaches Show Monday. Join us at Frickers at 6 o'clock. We'll have offensive coordinator Greg Nosal, volleyball head coach Alex Del Piombo, and also women's soccer coach Chris Fox at Frickers on Monday for the Falcons Nest Coaches Show. And then next Saturday, we emanate from about 200 miles east of here in Ames, Iowa, as the Falcons play Iowa State. Gibby, more useless trivia.
1: Number 8 for Bowling Green is now wearing jersey.
0: This will be the
1: 63.
0: Blank meeting between Bowling Green and Iowa State. Next week will be the blank meeting between BG and the Cyclones.
2: Second.
0: Close.
2: It's the third.
0: Third. Falcons lost in Ames in 1977, 35-21, and lost again there in 1979, 38-10.
2: Yeah, see, I was, like, born in 1979, so I was, like, months old.
0: Right.
2: You know.
0: Well, then you should have known.
2: Listen.
0: Hey, we're not taking any excuses, Gibson.
2: I was still on a pacifier.
0: What are you talking about? I'm on a pacifier now. Of course, I think we might have put a little bourbon on that pacifier.
2: Right.
0: Didn't we?
2: You know, I'm trying to figure out because Iowa's playing Iowa State right now, and every time they show that score, I don't know if they're who they're booing and who they're cheering.
0: I think they're booing Iowa.
2: They're booing Iowa. Yeah. Okay, right. So they don't hate Iowa State. So it's not a we hate the state of Iowa thing.
0: I think they just hate the Hawkeyes more.
2: Gotcha.
0: Here's Kamarion Baldwin making a fair catch on the kickoff.
2: Yeah, I guess that kind of makes sense, though, because, like, Ohio doesn't really hate Indiana.
0: Right. Well, of course, Nebraska and Iowa State used to be Big 8 rivals and Big 12 rivals before Iowa left. But that is the Cy-Hawk trophy being competed for tonight there. I think that game's in Iowa City tonight. And BG, of course, will play Iowa State next week. And it's been a big day of college football. And, of course, all eyes tonight are on that game in Austin where the Buckeyes are currently dominating 20-3. And Iowa State, by the way, leads Iowa 13-10 in that game we were just talking about. As the Falcons will look forward to their next home game, which is 2 weeks for them today, that will be homecoming against South Florida. That'll be a 5 o'clock kickoff for homecoming in 2 weeks. Of course, for tickets and such, go to bgsufalcons.com. Falcons will be on a very much similar schedule next week when we come to Ames as far as when they depart Bowling Green. It'll just be a noon game, and we'll be back home a lot quicker as well.
2: Yeah. But that, you know, the road games like that, it's like we get in, we hang out for a little bit, we go to sleep, and then you really pretty much wake up and go straight to the stadium.
0: And then go straight home.
2: And go straight home.
0: So those are some quick turnarounds.
2: It's like you haven't even digested breakfast yet by the time you're sitting at the stadium.
0: Well, you know, we're less than 2 months away from basketball starting. The Falcon men's basketball team Monday, November 2nd will be in Atlanta to play Georgia State. And that is right around the corner. Of course, BG hockey will be starting up soon. So lots of things happening with BGSU Athletics. All right, Gibby, final trivia of the night probably.
2: All right.
0: When Eddie George won his Heisman Trophy, who was the runner-up in the voting?
2: Tommy Frazier.
0: Of Nebraska, who would win the award eventually. No, he didn't win it. He did not win it.
2: No, he didn't. I don't think he ever won it, yeah.
0: The third place man that year was Danny Werfel, who won it the next year.
2: Yeah.
0: Here's a part B to that trivia question. When Eddie George won his Heisman Trophy, another Buckeye finished in the top 10 in the voting.
2: Orlando Pace.
0: No. Pace was fourth in 96.
2: another Buckeye.
0: Yeah.
2: Terry Glenn?
0: Nope. We were talking about him today at breakfast with Coach.
2: Bobby Hoying?
0: Bob Hoying finished 10th.
2: Really?
0: In the voting that year, yeah.
2: I just knew that was Orlando Pace.
0: Yeah, that was the next year he got all the Heisman votes.
2: Yeah.
0: All right, Falcons from their own 25, first and 10. 42-7 Nebraska, 10.5 minutes to play here in Lincoln. Austin Dendy back in the game for Bowling Green. Castantina waiting the shotgun snap. And that ball's batted right back at him. And there was that influence play again that didn't work again. Dawson Merritt batted that ball backward. Falcons had all kind of movement and then tried to fake over there to all that stuff and then throw back the other way. And it got batted back in the face of the quarterback.
2: Yeah, straight Dikembe Mutombo style.
0: Yeah. By the way, tonight, Nakia Makri, 11 carries, 51 yards for BG. Austin Dendy, 10 carries, 25 yards. Dendy in the game at running back again, second and 10. Castantine from the shotgun. Has it. Gives it to Dendy, running right, and picked his way for about four. And Rex Guthrie out of his safety spot on the stop for Nebraska. Third down and six. 42-7. Big red, as they say around these parts. This place is loud, too.
2: Yeah, it is.
0: I tell you what, if they ever get really good again, this place would be very hard to win in.
2: Yeah.
0: Because I'm sure it's hard anyway. They just haven't been good enough to compete with the best in the Big Ten, but if they get there, this place will be a huge plus. Third and six. Motion right, left to right with Amakri. Castantine hit as he throws. That ball's floating in the air and incomplete.
2: No, they're going to say
0: they're going to call
2: it
0: a fumble, and it's going to be a Nebraska touchdown. Was picked up on the bounce by one of the Huskers and taken to the house. Derek Wacker. They're going to say that was a fumble.
2: Yeah, he hit him in the arm. But I... Yeah, he hit him in the arm.
0: I thought it was a forward pass, but they never blew the whistle.
2: But if it was a forward pass, it was like a shot put, which should be an incomplete pass.
0: Well, it'll be the old empty hand theory here if they review it on replay, which you would figure they will here.
2: Because it literally came out of his hand. Yeah, I think I really want to believe that's incomplete, but these are Big Ten officials, and their games are 60 minutes and 1 second long.
0: Well, they really, of course, don't need this for any kind of change of the outcome tonight. Well, they reviewed it and said it was legal. It was a fumble. And so the Huskers get a touchdown.
2: You know, I think it's odd that they tell us everything. The refs come on and tell us everything, but they didn't tell us what happened on that play.
0: Derek Wacker gets credit for the fumble recovery. Malcolm Simpson gets credit for the sack that caused the fumble. And the PAT is good for Cunanan, and the Huskers bumped the lead to 49-7. So for Jake Castantine, that's his second interception, second turnover of the day. The first was an interception on a ball that was batted as they tried to throw a screen pass. That one was one where he was hit and the ball came out.
2: Yeah, Coach George is down there giving the referees a piece of his mind, because that was a forward pass. That was not a fumble.
0: Well, unfortunately, the referee, I guess on scoring plays, they don't actually review it under the hood. The replay official just looks at it. And they didn't call him over to the hood to go under there and look. So
2: you mean the same replay officials that said...
0: one second, I get it.
2: I'm just saying.
0: I'm just saying, Coach is arguing with our referee on the field, Jason Nickleby, and it's really not his fault. He didn't say, well, we looked at the replay and it was good. The replay people did and told him he didn't need to look at it. So regardless, it's 49-7 in favor of Nebraska, and clearly that play was not going to affect the outcome of this game whatsoever, but still frustrating for Bowling Green that that call went the wrong way, in our opinion.
1: For Bowling Green is now wearing jersey number 64.
2: Oh, now you want to tell us what happened.
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2: It was still loud.
0: Yes.
2: You know, and it's loud with, and that's, there's certain stadiums where the music is just loud. No, this crowd
0: this
2: is
0: really
2: loud.
0: Yeah.
2: Yeah, this is real live loud.
0: 412th consecutive sellout, by the way, which is an NCAA record, they tell us.
2: Yeah, you know, when I got a trivia question for you.
0: Okay.
2: What year did the sellout streak start?
0: Oh, good job. You looked that up, huh? Let me guess.
2: 1962.
0: Pretty close, but ultimately wrong. And the streak continues tonight. Fair catch on the kickoff. Bowling Green will start at its own 25-yard line, trailing 49-7. We have 9:29 to go in this ball game here in Lincoln. Let's pause here 10 seconds for station ID on the Falcon Sports Radio Network from Learfield.

0: First and 10, Bowling Green at its own 25-yard line. Jay Castantine will be under center. Nicola Mockry directly behind him as a single setback. And offset fullback Leo Kemp. And Kemp cut down another defender, but Mockry bounces out to the left and gets a yard. And a few of the backups out on the field now for the Huskers. At that last time, Leo Kemp cut down, I think it was Dylan Parrott, 99, right at the point of attack, but Amakri again didn't go that way. Got a yard. Second and nine. 49-7, Nebraska. Fourth quarter action. Now going under center after appearing to set up in the shotgun is Castantine. Amakri straight behind him, Ridley in motion, hand to Amakri, and met in the backfield, and he'll maybe get back to the line of scrimmage. What blowing up in there was Mario Buford from the second level. He was in the backfield quickly. It'll be third and nine.
1: Yeah, there were three red shirts in the backfield, and that was just a run blitz. They sent a run blitz, and you know, there just wasn't enough time for anybody to peel off and get the blitzer, and they were in the backfield. And Amakri, just there's no way for a running back to really make a guy miss in that situation.
0: Third down, nine. Amakri in the backfield. Two receivers to each side for Castantine in the shotgun. He takes off running, and he is angling right, and he will be taken down a couple yards shy of the first down. He thought he might have it, but Huskers caught up with him.
1: Yeah, the team speed, this Nebraska team, the team speed's really, really good. This is a really good football team. I would venture to say this may be the best-looking team I've seen from Coach Rhule this since he's been here. This is year number four for him. He's really got to make some hay.
0: Yeah, I'd be interested to have scouts look at Nebraska, this team, compared to last year's and the year before, because this looks like a much faster team than we've watched the last couple years in Nebraska. Mosey is back to return the punt of Ryan Kingston, who's had one blocked tonight. And now before the snap, we get whistles. Delay a game, yeah. So the Falcons will back up five.
1: Yeah, Ryan Kingston's going to have to speed up his operation. I think whenever they shift, they go with that rugby-style kick, and that shift seems to signify that the punt block is not going to be coming. Once they shift, it gives him a little more time, and I think we're going to have to stick with that for the rest of the game.
0: Well, it seems that he really slows down when he's trying to pin him deep on a short field, like when he's punting on the plus side of the field.
1: Yeah.
0: Not when he's going to boom it. Here he launches one. Mosey backs up, fields it going backward near his 20, and gets back to the 21 or 22. So 54-yard punt for Kingston. And we have another timeout here in Lincoln. Nebraska cruising 49-7. The Falcons have just three drives today that they moved the football at all. You look at the total yardage right now, Nebraska 457, Bowling Green 163. And the Huskers in control. Let's go down to the sideline that Kevin Peel is down there. And it's been a better second half for Bowling Green, but still Nebraska in firm control here.
2: Yeah, they are, guys. And you did mention there's a couple people leaving, but not a lot. I mean, this is quite a spectacle. It's definitely safely in the top three that we've been to. Noise-wise, I would say A&M is still maybe a little hotter. Gibby and I were talking about it, too, at halftime, than maybe Penn State, fractionally louder. But this place has been impressive today. I know these fans, if this Nebraska team is, in fact, improved for this season, One thing that they're going to see is they have a couple big-time opponents coming here. One of those teams, of course, being Ohio State, is going to come here a little later in the season. They have Indiana and Washington, who is another ranked opponent, coming here as well. So a very loud setting it's going to be for those games, guys. Did want to pass along a note. I have not seen JoJo Johnson. He hasn't been playing. He's not in uniform here on the sideline. So, of course, that is going to be something that we're going to be following throughout the week. Such an impact player for this defense. Hopefully, his injury, if he does have one, is minor, to say the least. Also, something fun to pass along there. Preston Estoesta wears number 69 on the punt team. And his jersey, he was kind of pushing and shoving with a Husker after the whistle there. And his jersey, the extra jersey, just got completely shredded, guys. So, Bull agree, that could be a little expensive. They're probably going to have to replace that jersey. Just completely shredded, and he just ripped it off the front. It's like, okay, I guess I'll go play defense now in my normal number 9 jersey, guys.
0: So yeah, that's those new punt rules there. They have guys wearing different numbers. It seems quite silly to me, but you got to do it. And, of course, they want to make them easy on, easy off, so they're not real jerseys per se.
1: Yeah.
0: That's why it was torn apart so easily.
1: They ripped the seam so it's not so hard to put on.
0: Right.
1: Today's jerseys are so tight on those guys that it would take them forever to try to put a new jersey on and off.
0: Right.
1: So what they do is rip the seams going down the side in order to make sure that it's easy to get on and get off.
0: So the Huskers will start at their own 21-yard line here after the Bowling Green punt, and backup quarterback T.J. Lateef will run the show. And Quentin Ives will join him in the backfield as the running back. 49-7, Huskers lead. Lateef pulls it and wants to throw it deep. He got a man downfield, overthrew him. Sawyer had the coverage there as he tried to find Quinn Clark. Nick Sawyer replacing the injured JoJo Johnson, KP was just talking about.
1: Yeah, Nick Sawyer, he needed to show some coverage on film. Like, he needed to show that he's not going to be the toast of the town, because that first time, that earlier in the game, when they saw that he was in there, they went right after him and put a touchdown on the board.
0: One of seven the Huskers have scored today, won by the defense. It's 49-7, Nebraska. Ivy remains the running back. Lateef in at quarterback now, awaiting the snap on 2nd and 10. They fake the jet sweep. Lateef keeps it and breaks into the clear, and now he's into the secondary and chased down as he crossed the 40, the 44-yard line. Boy, Bowling Green really lost track of the quarterback there. And they're going to spot him at the 42, a gain of 21 yards. It's almost like Bowling Green forgot the quarterback could run there. Calandria left the game, and they, I think, just figured that he was going to hand off, and Lateef pulled it and kept it.
1: Yeah, I think that was another fitment problem.
0: Yeah.
1: That's one of those, again, one of those eye discipline, feet movement things that Coach George talked about in pregame.
0: Well, Lateef brings a man behind him in motion, fakes to the running back, throws to that motion man left side, and it will gain 5 or so. Sawyer makes the play out of bounds, and that catch by Cortez Mills will get actually 8 as they mark him in midfield. 2nd and 2. 49-7 is the score in favor of Nebraska. We have 5:45 to play in the fourth quarter. T.J. Lateef awaiting the shotgun snap. Quick throw out to the right side. It's caught on the tunnel screen, and the man breaks a tackle. And down outside the 30, but a flag comes in at the point of attack.
1: Yep.
0: Demetrius Bell was the receiver, and one of his blockers, I think, might have grabbed some jersey.
1: Yeah, they asked the receiver to block.
0: So that'll wipe out about a 20-yard gain. And now the ref mic has quit working, apparently.
1: I was tired of hearing from him anyway.
0: Yeah.
1: He's probably going to put another second on the clock. I'm never going to let that die. I'm sorry, y'all. I was just flabbergasted at what happened.
0: So the ball's back on the Nebraska 42. It'll be a net loss of 8, second and 2. Nearing the 5-minute mark. Quentin Ives, the running back. Shotgun for TJ Latif, the number 2 QB in the game for Nebraska. Fakes the handoff, climbs the pocket, now running laterally, being chased, now runs back to his right. He may run. Nope, now he throws. The man is broken open. And that's a play to the BG 40-yard line. And that's Quentin Ives, the running back, who eventually got free for the catch. And the Bowling Green tackle made by Mike Wright.
1: You know, it's amazing because I saw a block in the back and a hold on that play. And apparently the guys with the zebra stripes on didn't.
0: That is a gain of 18 and a Nebraska first down. You can see why they like Latif. He is very slippery back there at the quarterback spot. Here's the handoff, and Bowling Green stacks it up. Nice job by the BG defender there. That is A.J. Odom with the stop. Maybe second down and 11 as they lost a yard there. 4 minutes and counting here in Lincoln. It is all Nebraska. They lead it 49-7. It'll be second down and 11 from the Bowling Green 41. Huskers, shotgun for Latif. Fakes the handoff, looks to throw, guns it deep right side, his man breaking open, but off his hands. He got behind the Bowling Green coverage of DaVinci Arnold. That was Cortez Mills. So it'll be third and 11.
1: Yeah, DaVinci Arnold let him get a little too close up into his cushion before he turned his hips and ran. He just didn't have the speed to catch up.
0: Fortunately for him, the ball was a little too long. Third and 11. Latif will operate alone in the shotgun. Empty set. Now he'll motion the running back back into the backfield with him. That's Ives. Latif over the middle, and somebody's running wide open. That is Mills. And it's another first down for Nebraska. They gained 16, check it, 15 on that one to the 26-yard line on third and 11. Clock will be under 3 minutes at the next snap. Huskers have run 4 minutes off the clock here. First and 10 at the BG, 26. Latif from the gun. Hands it off, and a solid run up the middle that time for Connor Booth. There you go, Gibby. That
1: yeah,
0: could change his name.
1: Yeah.
0: Connor Booth. That gain was 8, and they're back in the red zone. Latif, for the moment, is alone in the shotgun on second and 2 at the Bowling Green 18. 49-7, Huskers lead. Now Booth comes back into the backfield, joins him. Now sprints out to the right in motion. Latif looking left for the lone receiver there. Caught at the 10. Mills almost got away, but the Falcon defender hangs on for the tackle, Sawyer. And it'll be first and goal at the 7, and that will take us to the 2-minute warning. 49-7, Nebraska leads. You are listening to Bowling Green Football from Learfield.
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0: Back here in Lincoln, two-minute warning. Nebraska 49 and Bowling Green 7. The Huskers have it at the Bowling Green 7-yard line. It will be first and goal. 10th play of the drive coming up. As this big crowd of 86,000 and change is starting to filter out a little more, but still plenty of people here enjoying the last remnants of this Nebraska victory and the first ever meeting between these two schools. Huskers will now be 7-0 versus the MAC all time, and they'll improve to 54-12 all time in night games here at Memorial Stadium. Hey, I want to welcome all our listeners tonight, especially those on our flagship, Eagle 99 WFRO in Fremont. Also on 94.5 WXKR in Toledo, K94 in Salina and St. Mary's, and WONW 1280 in Defiance. And, of course, those of you listening through the Varsity Network app, Todd Walker, John Gibson, Kevin Peel, your broadcast team. Falcons trail 49-7. And Nebraska first and goal at the 7. T.J. Lateef has Makai Nelson back in the game at running back. Huskers beat Ohio last week 49-21, so they're trying to better that point total. First and goal. There's a motion man right to left. Hand off to Nelson. Nope, Lateef pulls it, and Sawyer is there to make the stop from his cornerback spot. He did not bite on that run fake, and he was right there where he was supposed to be for Bowling Green. Also, Dior Garner was in on the stop on the D-line. Second down and goal. Again from the 7. Lateef at the moment alone in the shotgun. Now the running back predictably comes back to him in the backfield. Lateef, straight drop. They want to drop it off to the running back, and he's got it, and he's got a touchdown. That's Quentin Ives, the senior. 55-7 Nebraska with a minute 50 to go.
1: Yeah, you had Corey Thomas. I actually had the play diagnosed. He just didn't have the speed to do anything about it. He was right there with the running back, but you know, the running back just had too much speed. He literally read the play, but he was right on his heels, but just couldn't reach out and grab him.
0: Well, I guess a running back against a D lineman, that's the way that should work
1: out, right? He's supposed to win that battle.
0: So Kyle Cunanan, 7 of 7 last week, 7 of 7 this week on PATs, gets an 8th try tonight, and he knocks it through. Nebraska 56, Bowling Green 7. So the Huskers led 35-0 at halftime. It's now 56-7 with a minute 18 to go in the ball game. Plays 79 yards for the Huskers on that last drive. 5 minutes and 39 seconds off the clock. And Nebraska will now turn its attentions to their next game, which will be another game here at home. They'll be heavily favored to win as they play North Dakota. Then they open Big Ten play 2 weeks from today at Michigan State. As KP mentioned, they do have the Buckeyes coming to town on November 21st. Indiana comes in here on October 10th.
1: And I think those are going to be the results you're going to want to see to kind of let you know what this Nebraska team really is.
0: Right.
1: You know, that 10-10 game against Indiana, and then, of course, when the Buckeyes come to town on November 21st, you know, by that time, you know, by the time the Buckeyes come, you'll already know, and you know where the season's going to end up.
0: Well, but Ohio State is dominating Texas tonight. The Longhorns have all of 3 points in the third quarter. And for some reason, we have a delay here. And Nebraska must have called a timeout or something. They appear to be having personnel issues. Probably wanting to get some backup special teamers out there or something.
1: Looks like they're trying to fix some equipment out there. Somebody's equipment looks like it's being fixed.
0: Just get him out of the game. You got 500 players on the sideline. It's that stupid fake jersey thing.
1: Yeah, it is. You know, and all of that comes about because the NCAA allowed you to have two players with the same number. But then when they play on special teams, you can't have two players with the same number on the field at the same time.
0: I wonder if they're up to something on this kickoff or it'll just be straight. Yep, it's a straight kickoff. Fair catch made by the Falcons by Kamarion Baldwin.
1: You know, I think that's just one of the ways that you see how recruiting and the players have exercised a little bit of power, because guys were like, well, if I can't wear number three, then I'm not coming to your school.
0: Right.
1: And so it's like, hey, can we have two players wear number three? Sure.
0: Oh, yeah. They'll eventually make it to where two players can be on the field with the same number.
1: On special teams play.
0: No, on everything. Yeah. I have no doubt they will do that. Falcons. Well, they'll probably just hand it off here and run out the clock. And they do hand it off. And Austin Novosad also was in at quarterback for Bowling Green. The carry was Tristan Blackman. And it gained a couple, 3 yards. Now they give him two to the 27. It is 56-7 Nebraska as we are in the final stages of this one here in Lincoln. Austin Novosad will go under center. Running back is Marcellus Carey. He gets the call, and he tripped himself as he tried to slide outside. He'll fall forward for a three.
1: Feet got caught in the rug.
0: Yep.
1: You got to step with that outside foot first. Whenever you step with that inside foot, you run the risk. Sometimes you can get away with it. But when you don't get away with it, it starts to look like he did there. That foot, that inside foot gets caught. The outside foot tries to compensate. Your head goes down, and then you have no more power.
0: And the Falcons will not snap it again. This one is over in Lincoln. Second play of the game, Bowling Green had an interception against the Nebraska quarterback, Anthony Calandria. And the rest of the first half, Nebraska dominated, led 35-0 at the break, and ends up with a 56-7 win as the final score. We will take a break and be back and get into our Thayer Family Dealership's postgame show. Coming up, you're listening to Bowling Green Football from Learfield.
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0: Nebraska rolls past Bowling Green tonight, 56-7. The Huskers started with a turnover on their second play of the game, but after that, they pretty much dominated and rolled out to a 35-0 lead at the half and won this game 56-7. Final look at the stats. Nebraska had 546 yards. Bowling Green had 169. Falcons were 2 of 12 on third down. The Huskers were 5 out of 8. Fourth down, BG 1 of 1. Huskers were 2 of 2. Ultimately, Bowling Green ran 48 plays from scrimmage. The Huskers ran 66. Time of possession, 31-41 for Nebraska, 28-19 for Bowling Green. The first half was really, really tough for Bowling Green offensively. They had only two first downs. And then 1, 2, 3, 4, 5, three and outs. The Falcons finally put together a scoring drive in the third quarter into the fourth. Their first possession of the second half actually was a successful drive as they converted three first downs, but eventually stalled out on the Nebraska side of the field and had to punt the football. That punt was blocked. Well, a straight block, but sort of the partial block. It went forward a little bit. Nebraska picked it up and took over the Bowling Green 45. Miles Bradley got a sack and forced a long field goal try, which was short. And then Bowling Green scored its only touchdown of the night on the first play of the fourth quarter. It was Leo Kemp, a 19-yard reception. A nice catch and run for Leo, and that made it 35-7. The Huskers then answered with a 60-yard touchdown drive, and then they caused a fumble, a disputed fumble. But Derek Wacker picked up the ball after it was knocked out of Jay Castantine's hands. We thought it was a forward pass. The officials called it a fumble in real time, and the replay did not overturn it. That made it 49-7. Falcons then punted again. And the Huskers took about 5.5 minutes off the clock to go 79 yards for the final touchdown of the night. 56-7 was the final score, again, in favor of Nebraska tonight. First ever meeting between the Huskers and the Falcons. And it went the way that most would expect it would, with Nebraska winning. But certainly the Falcons would have liked to have had a little better showing than they did ultimately on this night. And right now we're being treated to a patriotic display here for America 250 at Memorial Stadium. They're having some fireworks and a drone show and a light show. Pretty impressive display going on right now. As impressive as their team was tonight in dismantling Bowling Green by a count of 56-7. We'll take a break and be back with more of our Thayer Family Dealerships post-game show. 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

0: Back here in Lincoln, 56-7. Nebraska rolls the Falcons tonight. With the win, Nebraska now 2-0. They will entertain North Dakota next Saturday. Bowling Green drops to 0-2 on the season. And next week, they will be at Iowa State for a noon kickoff. That means we'll have our pregame show, our AA Green Mecca Management pregame show at 11:30 next Saturday from Ames, Iowa. In this game today, it was all Nebraska. They led 35-0 at halftime and really were never threatened after that, of course. Went on to the 56-7 victory. Some of the final stats for Bowling Green. Nakia Mockery, 13 carries, 53 yards. Jay Castantin, 10 of 16 passing, 84 yards, a touchdown, and an interception for BG tonight. Falcons didn't do a whole lot offensively. And, of course, defensively, they didn't get many stops. Kal-El Pascal led the stop troops with 13 tackles. Preston Estoesta had 10. The only sack of the night with the Miles Bradley. And the Falcons had a couple of three TFLs, one for Bradley, one for A.J. Odom, and one for Dorian Pringle, who had 7 total tackles. Nebraska wins at 56-7. We will hear from Coach George here coming up in our Thayer Family Dealerships post-game show on the Falcon Sports Radio Network from Learfield.
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1: Okay, there we go. We are back here in Lincoln. 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Back here in Lincoln, Falcons fall 56-7. 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
10: Hog tie.
1: Well, and you also saw they tried to go up top a couple times early in the game on the first drive. They didn't connect on them. And then they sort of bottled it up again on the next couple of drives. And before you know it, it was a first half with an inept offense.
2: Yeah, and that's the thing, is that it's that bottled it up. I loved seeing it early, but it's got to be consistent. You know, the same thing that you see, we always see it when a team falls in love with the pass, right? And we're able to talk about that. When a team falls in love with the pass, and then all of a sudden they're not taking any time off the clock, the pass isn't getting it done, we're kind of the reverse. We fall in love with the run, and we forget about the pass. And when the run's not having success, a lot of times it's because the teams that we're playing against are waiting on us. They know we're going to run the football. So we've got to be able to find some passes that we're comfortable with, that those go-to plays that casting team can complete, but more importantly, that those wide receivers on the outside, they can get free, get open, and give big targets to the quarterback.
1: Sure didn't seem like there was a lot of positive from the defense tonight. Was there something there to build on?
2: Well, I think they fought. I mean, I think that they just ran into a very good Big Ten team. And I don't think that this looks any different than any other time that we've, you know, struggled with the Big Ten offensive line. You know, those guys are they're bigger, they're stronger, we weren't able to match up with their physicality on a play-to-play basis. I think that there were moments where we played very well, pointing again to the beginning of the second half. I thought that we played pretty well until we gave up the touchdown. But I think the one thing that I think that we really, really need to figure out is the players that are out of place on those off-tackle runs that are creating big plays. That is something that we're going to see. You're always going to see off-tackle run plays. So you've got to fit, and there are guys that are missing their fit because they're attacking the wrong way, maybe with the wrong shoulder, and it's creating big gashes, and it's right off tackle. It's not like it's wide. They're not getting hooked on stretch plays. It's literally off-tackle plays. All of our big plays through the run game have been off-tackle.
1: Well, when you think about the coaching staff, then their job to build from this week to next week, is it harder to do off of this than it was last week to this week?
2: No, and it's funny. You brought up the 58-0 loss that we had to Kansas State a few years back in 98.
1: Yeah.
2: And, you know, that was a game where it was so far that we couldn't learn anything. We couldn't do anything against those guys. This film, there is a lot of stuff that you can teach from, and there were things that we did good that made it worth actually worth watching the film. There's going to be moments where this film should be uncomfortable for some players. There's going to be moments where these players are going to be able to hang their hat. You know, I think about guys like Preston Estoesta and how he was able to really lay the hat to some of those guys from Nebraska. I think about JoJo Johnson. Nick Sawyer had a moment there. Kal-El Pascal. You know, those guys. Dorian Pringle was all over the field today. And so those are the players that, you know, Eric George got a sack and got a couple of hurries. Miles Bradley. These are guys that made plays. And so you're going to have things where it's like, hey, you did this right, but you did this wrong. It's not going to be you did this wrong. It was not a complete whitewashing in a football sense. The scoreboard, yes. But in a football sense, there are some very correctable mistakes that could create better plays.
1: Well, certainly it's a tough start to the season for Bowling Green. You look at next week at Iowa State, a chance to reset again. And we will check some scores here in just a moment in our postgame show and see how their game went tonight as they took on rival Iowa. But, you know, this team right now, John, people are certainly going to be not all that impressed or encouraged by tonight's game because they're going to look at the score, and that rightly tells a story, but it doesn't tell the whole story.
2: Right, and that, I think that's the big thing, is that if you're a scoreboard watcher, stay off of Twitter, stay off of Facebook because you didn't watch the game. If you watch the game and you watched it, you know, with an understanding, then you saw the good there. Now, mind you, there was good, there's bad, there's ugly. There were plays, there were boneheaded plays that were made out there that should not have been played. But I think that, you know, again, like we said this earlier, we didn't play there weren't those plays, the 15-yard penalties that beat yourself, those moments that, you know, every penalty we saw was a aggressive penalty. It was a football play, not some nonsense. The team is very disciplined. They're working very hard. Right now, they're still just trying to figure it out, though.
1: Well, as we wait to get the word from downstairs for Coach George, let's check some of the scores on our college football scoreboard. In the Mid-American Conference tonight, every game has gone final. Ohio took four overtimes to beat Jacksonville State 29-27. Buffalo lost at FIU 33-20. Western Michigan handled Monmouth 49-14. Akron 45-10 over Robert Morris. Toledo beat Central Connecticut 63-10. UMass, no problem with Sacred Heart, 37-10. Ball State beat Stony Brook 41-17. Miami routed Holy Cross 45-7. Central Michigan got past Colgate 13-10. Kent State, a 36-15 winner over Wofford. Eastern Michigan lost at Michigan State 35-7. And as far as the Big Ten is concerned, it was Michigan beating Oklahoma today 17-10. Also, it was Wisconsin winning over Western Illinois 36-9. UCLA beat San Diego State 28-10. Washington, a 16-14 win over Utah State. Illinois lost at home to Duke 31-27. Minnesota pounded at home by Mississippi State 38-13. Maryland wins at UConn 38-14. Indiana 55, Howard nothing. Big upset of the day, Oklahoma State beat Oregon 39-31. Penn State, a 27-9 win at Temple. Wake Forest wins at Purdue in double overtime, 38-36. Also, the Cy-Hawk Trophy. Iowa is in position to perhaps kick a game-winning field goal late. They are tied at 13 with 19 seconds to go. Things have tightened up in Austin with 7 minutes to go. Ohio State leads Texas 23-17. And that's a look at our scoreboard, the college football scoreboard here. It was Nebraska 56 and Bowling Green 7. We will take our final break and hopefully get a couple of words from Coach George as we continue on the Falcon Sports Radio Network from Learfield.
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1: Well, you should have. Aaron Lincoln tonight. Nebraska defeats Bowling Green 56-7. As I said, we're battling through some technical issues with the renovation here. There is a direct connection down to our post game with Coach George, but that line had been severed during some of their construction work. We thought we had something good enough. It wasn't good enough, but we do now have Coach George, some of his post game comments before we sign off here tonight. And let's hit that up right now, Aiden.
12: All right, any questions?
13: Well, obviously, didn't go as the result you wanted tonight, but just what were your impressions of the atmosphere and how you guys fought?
12: The atmosphere was electric. You know, the sellout crowd, you know, this fan base and this institution, they're known for having an incredible environment, great experience. And but for us, it was coming in. It was a work day to get better, to try to find a way to win and be competitive. And unfortunately, it just didn't work out in our favor.
13: What did you see Nebraska's defense do to really contain your offense? You had that success in the third quarter. Maybe what adjustments mm-hmm. did you make?
12: We just got to settle down and made plays, and we got the run game going a little bit. Got off schedule in the first half. The defense was bringing a lot of pressure, a lot of internal pressure in terms of not blitzes, but more or less we couldn't handle the guys inside, and they were problematic for our center and our guards. And we couldn't convert on third downs. I mean, we couldn't buy a first down. I think we had 17 yards of total offense in the first half. In our defense, you know, we couldn't help them out because we couldn't get the first down. So that's kind of was the story. You know, it was attrition took its toll. And you know, when you're playing against good teams like that, that's what's going to happen.
11: How much did that size on their offensive front really affect when you guys were trying to get defense?
12: I mean, when you're average, 6'5", 220 or something like that, that's tough. I mean, this is the Big Ten. You know, I'm not foreign to that type of football. And this is a team, that's what we aspire to be. We want to be a physical, in the trenches ball team. And that was a clear example of what that looked like up close and personal. So, we knew what it was, that their offensive line and their skilled guys was going to be a challenge for us. We knew that coming in. And they led with it, and they kept leaning on us. And again, they popped off some big runs. And, when we're out of gap fits, that's what's going to happen. You know, you're going to give up big plays like that, big explosive. So, you know, my hat goes off to Nebraska and the brand that they've been able to build. Certainly under Matt Rule, because Matt is all about, you know, physicality and coming downhill, duo, power, counter, repeat, and his passing game was really effective tonight.
11: Leo Kemp, of course, is used to erasing people in the run game, but gets a little catch and run there for a touchdown. Mm-hmm. Did that kind of fire up the sideline? Did a pullback and pull?
12: Yeah, it was good to get anything. You know, at that point, he was trying to get any positive thing to build on, and for our offense to go and score, and for Leo to catch the flat and to score like that, it's going to bode well for us, you know, once we get into the conference play. So we still got to build, we got to grow, we got to take this one on the chin, and we got, it's part of the process of becoming, and you're going to have hard nights like this, you're going to have learning lessons, and that we're a young team, and that's you know, coming into this environment is going to pay off for us in the long run. I don't know exactly when, but it'll pay off. You know, we're going to learn and grow from it, and guys will be battle tested and get scar tissue from it, and get better, ready for the next wars.
11: I think what's exciting too is you're seeing some of those wrinkles in the offense start to develop with bootlegs for Jay, and also even got Soul even had a nice catch on an in route the second half. Those are some fun wrinkles to this offense.
12: And it's a process. You know, we had a chance to connect on a few of those. It felt good to see a lot of the things that we've been working on executed in that form or fashion. So that's some small victories. But, you know, it's just the outcome is still really fresh for us, and we wanted to have a better, more competitive showing than we displayed here tonight.
11: What was the message after the blocked punt? Unfortunately, that was one eating day off.
12: That was, we can't have that. He's got to, the operation was just too slow. It was blocked, right? I mean, we held up, but you just can't have those things. So I got to talk to, you know, Fro, our special teams coordinator, and certainly our punter about, you know, what he saw, what happened, you know, and the sense of urgency to get that off. You know, we don't have all day to get the punt off. We got to get it off immediately. And, we got to learn from these things. And it's like a whack-a-mole. You know, last week it was something. Now this week it was something completely different. So we just got to keep figuring those things out.
13: What were you seeing maybe from Nebraska's quarterback, Anthony Calandria? Maybe how difficult was he to defend
12: the pregame? Oh, man. I mean, just from the pocket, he, you know, just the passing game. You saw how precise he was. I think he was on the day, you know, 222 yards, 20 of 24. very efficient, you know, knew where to go with the football, had answers for everything, got outside the pocket. I mean, he's, you know, he's played a lot of football, you know, going back to Virginia, and UNLV was player of the year in the Mountain West Conference. And we knew it was going to be a challenge for us to contain him. And just his ability to operate the offense, and when you marry that with a powerful running game, it's a lethal offense. They put up 40 some odd points last week against Ohio, you know, really exploded in the fourth quarter, and it just seemed like it just continued today, you know, carried over to today. So kudos to them. They got an exceptional game plan. This is a team that, you know, should win a lot of ball games this year in the Big Ten.
13: Coach, you mentioned the word becoming, and from your perspective, when you watch a game like this, it's not necessarily the result you want. What do you learn about players as a collective as you see them kind of act through this sort of really just a tough game?
12: Yeah, how do you respond? Have they responded well coming out of halftime? And a lot's going to be said how we respond tomorrow. Clearly, they're disappointed. We wanted a better showing. This is not my first rodeo in terms of, hey, I've got my ass kicked before like this as a player, as a coach. And we got to respond from it, and we will. We'll bounce back. You know, we will persist without exception. And the rest of the season is still ahead of us. We still got a lot of games to play. And we don't have time to feel pity for ourselves. And, we're hurt because we invest a lot into it emotionally. But again, it's coming back to the center and really ask yourself the question, how can I get better from this? What can I learn? That's me as a coach taking extreme ownership of that, what I can do better in terms of preparing them for these type of games, and how do I get them better from in terms of learning and not making the same mistakes over and over again. So that's it. That's what becoming is about, and it's the birth pains that we're witnessing. So I just pray for patience, and this thing will get right. We'll get it right. We just got to continue to go through the process of becoming, and these days are going to get better. I mean, it's always darkest before dawn, and that's kind of where we are right now. But we're just going to keep staying together, staying focused, staying positive, and come to work ready to go.
1: Coach. His post-game comments, and we were finally able to get those from downstairs. And that's going to wrap it up for tonight. Falcons fall to the Cornhuskers 56-7. And we will now sign off for the evening. We're back on the air Monday night with the Falcons Nest Coaches Show from Frickers at 6 o'clock. So for my partner John Gibson, our sideline man Kevin Peel, our spotter Chris Fast, and our man in the studio Aiden Klein, this is Todd Walker saying good night from Lincoln.
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4: Good morning and welcome to another Sunday morning edition of Cumulus Media, Toledo's Contact. It's a full studio, or full-ish because of who else is here besides my guest, Laura Simmons-Wark from Humane Ohio. Let's dive into a great pet conversation now on Contact. This is going to be a warning for listeners. It's going to be an extremely scattered version of this because there's two dogs here, and there's somebody who got me my dog here, Laura Simmons-Wark, formerly of LC4.
5: Yes.
4: But now, how long have you been at Humane Ohio?
5: Oh my gosh, over 6 years. But I was at LC4 for almost 10 years.
4: Yeah.
5: So a long time. So that's still like my OG stomping ground here in Toledo.
4: So my dog Andre is here because Laura, do you want to tell the story of finding me Andre?
5: Absolutely. So we had been looking for you for a little while, and like I knew kind of what you were looking for. And I remember taking Andre, formerly Bandit, over to Channel 24. And he was on the news there that day. And I was like, wow, this dog is kind of awesome. I think I sent you a message. I was like, I don't know, you might like him. And then I think you came and met him that day and brought Diddy. And then the rest is history. So that was 10 years ago, we determined.
4: Yeah. Do you remember how we met?
5: I do remember. After your first dog, right?
4: The
5: first dog. So you had adopted a dog, then she had some health issues.
4: Yeah, lymphoma. The last 30 days of her life, I never dealt with anything like that. She stopped eating and lots of vet care.
5: What was her name? With an A. Something with an A.
4: This is going to rip my face off.
5: I know, she wasn't with you very long.
4: Her name was Isley.
5: Isley. Okay, not an A, but very close. Still a vowel. And... yeah, you had adopted her, and then that happened, and then I think we just kind of connected, or like I reached out.
4: Well, I came in, I was like, hey, I know there's like fine print, but this dog died. I'm not coming here as like a storming, angry customer. It just super sucks. And I think they're like, well, we can give you your money back. And I was like, yeah, that's fine. I think I just wanted to vent a little bit and say, you know, this sucks. It is what it is.
5: Yeah.
4: And then that's where you and I connected.
5: Yes.
4: And yeah, you were going to hunt for some dogs for me.
5: It took a little while though, I feel like. Didn't we look at a couple?
4: That was February of 2014. So a couple of years.
5: It took a couple of years.
4: And there was one in the meantime that we keep an eye on him to make sure he doesn't lift his leg.
5: Yeah. Thank you. Lifted my leg over here, actually.
4: Oops, you're fine. Him.
5: Yes.
4: There was one. Yeah, this hunt went on for a while. I came in because remember I lived downtown, so it was super easy.
5: You could walk there.
4: Yeah.
5: And you could bring Diddy with you. I remember. Yeah.
4: There was one dog. And you might not remember this, but I do. Medium-sized dog, like Diddy size. Like, she's such a sweetheart. And I was like, oh, this girl is the best girl. And I brought Diddy over, and she wanted to rip his face off.
5: I think I remember this.
4: We were in the back area.
5: Yeah.
4: And it was like, this dog has turned into Cujo.
5: Yep, this is not
4: good. Like, Diddy, come over here. I was like, oh. And this is why, you know, you take pets to meet one another, and why... Mm-hmm. As much as we know animals, and I wanted to bring you here to talk about lots of Humane Ohio stuff, but some general things like
5: animals.
4: Nobody knows this better than me, and I try to be so wary, and I'm careful of others. It doesn't matter how well you know your dog, how sweet your dog is. Mm-hmm. They can turn like that if they don't like something about another dog, and then you have a huge problem.
5: So true. And even especially dogs that, like, you don't know their whole background and stuff. So, like... it's amazing what triggers them, or what maybe they had a bad experience with before, and then suddenly like, oh, okay, I didn't know that you really don't like people wearing hats, or like weird things like that you wouldn't think of. No, we've experienced that with quite a few dogs.
4: God, I forget her name, and I see her all the time. Who is Duke's mom? Remember Duke?
5: Duke.
4: He was like the first golden doodle.
5: Oh,
4: doodle.
5: My
4: TV girl.
5: Marla. Melina.
4: Melina.
5: Melina.
4: Yes. So,
5: Caruso, but now it's not. She got married.
4: Yeah.
5: Yes.
4: So she had Duke. He was like the first popular doodle.
5: Okay. Yes.
4: It's funny too. It's the 10th anniversary of Middle Grounds this weekend, and
5: oh my gosh.
4: I know. We used to go over there a lot. I guess this was before I got on Andre. Must have been right before.
5: Okay.
4: whereas they were building it, or maybe I just left him at home. So they have the dog park there. It's free. There's a big dog and a little dog side.
5: Okay.
4: Diddy was on the little dog side. Duke was on the other side. And I was always wary of Diddy.
5: Mm-hmm.
4: I never let him off the leash, but I did let him run there. And he and Duke went nose to nose between the fence. And I pulled Diddy away, and I've never seen so much blood in my life.
5: Oh,
4: He caught his nose on the fence.
5: Terrifying.
4: It was like a spring day. It must have been spring or a warm February day of 2016.
5: Yeah.
4: And thank God I had sweatpants on over my shorts, or else I don't know how I would have like quelled the blood from his face. But the point is, dog noses bleed a lot, and they were losing their minds on one another.
5: And it was through a fence, right?
4: Yeah.
5: Like, they were just like, I'm going to mess you up.
4: Yes.
5: And, oh, yeah. And then sometimes it's funny, you'll take that barrier away, and they're like, oh, we're fine. It's just that.
4: Just need a little butt sniff, and everybody's good.
5: Yeah. Well, these two became friends quickly. They like each other.
4: Andre is pretty submissive to other dogs. He's not reactive to most other animals. He is like 10,000% food driven. This is why I've had to like safeguard my house, and I call the Andre defense system.
5: I love that. All the food is somewhere he can't get it, or trash probably too.
4: There was something not within this year with Iris, where I came home and I was like, oh geez. So I put one of my dining room stools in front of the cabinet where the trash is.
5: Okay.
4: I guess I ran out without doing that. Well, that was Andre's green light to pull the entire trash can out. And I was like, I was thankful. I was like, thank goodness there was nothing in there that could kill him. Though I don't know what can kill him.
5: No, I honestly feel like he's been through it all, right? And he's very smart. If he's like, stool's not there, this means I can do this. Like, that to me is a really smart dog.
4: He's wily and mischievous.
5: Yeah. He is.
4: The end of the story with us and him was, it was March of 2016.
5: Yes.
4: And I remember where I was. I was getting acupuncture at the time.
5: Did he call you or texted you or something?
4: And you were like, hey, I got one. And I was like, sure you do. We've done this before, but I'll stop by on my way home. And then I walked into LC4. You were sitting down where the door swings open behind the counter.
5: Yep.
4: And I sat down next to you, and this little dog ran over to me, and I was like, oh geez, I'm gonna be little dog guy now.
5: Didn't he have a little coat on?
4: Yes, you sent him home with a little coat.
5: Yeah, like a little plaid fleece or something.
4: I picture that. I'll pull that out when we wrap up here. But he has been in it. I don't know, it's just amazing how you always wind up with the dog that you want, I think.
5: Yeah, and I sometimes think that they help find you as well. Or you might have this idea of like, oh yeah, this is the perfect dog. But perfect dogs can look like a lot of different things.
4: Yeah.
5: And it's finding that right fit for your home and your lifestyle and everything.
4: More with Laura Simmons Wark from Humane Ohio. They've got a great event coming up. They do great things year round. More about it when we return on Contact.
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4: back to our discussion with my good friend from a long time ago, helping me find Andre, who's here as we record this, with Laura Simmons-Wark from Humane Ohio here on Contact. You know what this is. Not you. You have the professional background. I have the lifestyle background.
5: Yes.
4: Like, you have that sixth sense about animals.
5: Uh-huh.
4: And I'll tell you another quick story that I probably did when I got Iris. The third day I had her, finally got her out of the house, and then the neighbor's dog got loose and charged at Iris.
5: Oh, no.
4: She lost her mind. She, like, jerked my arm, and I was all bruised up, and she ran inside and ran into the bathroom, which she'd never been, and was hiding behind the wall looking out, you know, in the hallway.
5: Yeah.
4: And I looked at her, I was like, God, this is a lot. Like, this has been a long 2 days already.
5: Mm-hmm.
4: And then I looked at her, I was like, you know what? There's nobody that's going to give her the chances that I will. So, like, mm-hmm. we're going to make this work.
5: And you are, it sounds like. She's
4: 1,000 times better than this jerk.
5: Yeah. Hey, at least he can't hear well.
4: No. He heard that.
5: No, and we always tell people, like, with any kind of animal, like the 3-3-3 rule.
4: Yeah, I didn't know that rule.
5: Yeah, it's like 3 days, they're kind of settled in. 3 weeks, you're doing a little bit better. By 3 months, that's kind of what you're going to have in your house. And so I know sometimes people want, like, the dog to come in and just be perfect right from the get-go. That's not always the case. Just like with people, you take some time to adjust in any new environment. She just licked that.
4: That's fine.
5: So we tell people to always, you know, try, like, give him the 3-3-3, and it seems to really work.
4: What's he doing?
5: He's just licking at me. Okay. He's sniffing my foot.
4: I had never heard of that.
5: Yeah. I think it's bigger now than it used to be, but it's just something that we really tell people with, you know, wherever you're getting your animal from, just give them some time to adjust and get, like, into your routine, because they don't know just coming in, so you gotta give them some time.
4: What's the biggest thing that people who are looking to adopt or do adopt get wrong about what they're looking for?
5: Sometimes I think it's energy level, mm-hmm. and what the dog truly needs. Like, if you are not a person who's super active and you want a, you know, an Aussie mix or a Border Collie or something, those are dogs that they're going to need to move miles every single day and have a job. So sometimes just making that right pairing of, like, okay, you know you're not going to be able to go out and exercise them every day, then you need something that's a little bit more of a couch potato than a super, super active dog. So I think that that's a really big issue. And people, like, okay, you get a puppy. Puppies have a lot of energy.
4: Yeah.
5: And require so much time and effort in potty training, all the training, everything, that it's like, unless you have that time and energy to dedicate to that, you're better off adopting somebody that's a couple years older and is already kind of, you know, set in their ways. You know what you're going to get. So that, I think, would be the other one.
4: I like her look. It's very serious.
5: Isn't she cute?
4: Yeah. I feel like I'm being interrogated, like, and judged.
5: This? Yeah.
4: Yeah. What I learned with Iris, and I got her from Leanne at Planned Pethood.
5: Yeah.
4: I learned that there is a very wide scale or spectrum of house trained, leash trained, energy. Because, mm-hmm. like, all the stuff that Leanne knew about her, I was like, perfect.
5: Yeah.
4: Crate trained, house trained,
5: right.
4: Leash trained.
5: Uh-huh.
4: Once we got going, but it was her trauma that caused her to, mm-hmm. to shell up like that. And then that the Monday after the Saturday that I got her, the morning before the charging incident, I had Steve, our friend from Toledo Animal Rescue, come over because I was like, she's not moving.
5: Like,
4: she's not pooping.
5: Yeah.
4: And I got her on the leash and we got her outside and she wasn't trying to run away. She just wasn't comfortable on it.
5: Sure.
4: And Steve's like, see, leash trained. I was like, we have a different definition of leash trained.
5: It's hard too from animals coming from a shelter. You know, if people ask, are they potty trained, house trained, whatever, that a shelter is not a home. Very, very, very different. You know, and when you are enclosed in a kennel and only out for a little bit during the day, that you might be forced to hold it until you go outside. But in a house, you'd be like, I've got this room over there. I can go pee in and then have the rest of the house. So it can be very situational on, you know, where the dog is. And sometimes what they see at a shelter or rescue doesn't always translate to what you actually get when you get home. So
4: the last Iris thing I learned was when I was venting to a friend of mine. Also, she's a boxer lover.
5: Okay.
4: And unfortunately, like, boxers have had her all her boxers had all the medical
5: Some do. Yeah.
4: Like all the medical things that could have gone wrong with boxers happened to her, but they couldn't happen to a better, with a better person because she took care of them. But I was venting to her and she's like, maybe you should have gotten a puppy. I was like, you know what? A puppy might have been better because there's no wiring in the puppy. It's just energy and they don't know anything.
5: Yep.
4: Whereas Iris came with whatever hellscape she came from, and I had to unwire that. So.
5: And you might always have that a little bit that you're helping her through those past traumas.
4: She's still skittish with lots of people.
5: Yeah. It'll take her some time. It sounds like she's at the right home, though.
4: Oh, and,
5: you know, she's got a pillow on Andre.
4: Yes.
5: We saw the picture. I mean, they love each other. It looks like a great fit. And you're willing to give her that time and effort and energy to helping her succeed in life.
4: I wish I would have done the trazodone sooner.
5: Trazodone is such a magical thing. It helps so many dogs just kind of take that edge off. We prescribe it for a lot of dogs post-surgery to help them stay calm while they're recovering, but it helps so, so, so much.
4: Yeah, I wish I would have done it sooner. It would have saved me a headache and maybe a couple of area rugs.
5: Yeah, well, you know. You live and you learn.
4: Yeah. More with Laura Simmons Wark from Humane Ohio. They've got a great event coming up. They do great things year round. More about it when we return on Contact.
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4: Back to our discussion with my good friend from a long time ago, helping me find Andre, who's here as we record this, with Laura Simmons Wark from Humane Ohio. Here on Contact. So is it October 17th?
5: Yes, October 17th. We have a big event at Humane Ohio. Well, it's not at Humane Ohio, but for Humane Ohio. It's our Pints for Pets. It's at Mommy Bay Brewing Company. It is so much fun. We just ended our pet photo contest, and the winner is this little dog named Barley. He's going to be on beer cans at Mommy Bay Brewing
4: Company. Barley on beer cans. How fitting.
5: Right? Like, we're coming up with, like, a name for the beer right now. Like, Barley's Brew. I don't know. We're still workshopping.
4: Okay.
5: But it's super fun. We have like the beer release party. We have live music, silent auction. There's food trucks. It's very, very low key. We have some MCs from 13ABC are going to be there. We have a caricature person and games and photos. And it's just a really fun time. You come, have a beer, have some food, and help support the work that we do at Humane Ohio.
4: October 17th.
5: 17th.
4: Where is it again?
5: Mommy Bay Brewing Company at their warehouse.
4: Correct. And I saw the other day you're selling tables, but can individuals buy?
5: Yes. So we have a couple tables that can be reserved, but you don't have to have a ticket for the event. Entry is a donation of any sort. So you can bring an item from our wish list or make a monetary donation at the door, even a couple bucks. And that gets you into the event. We stamp your hand. You have a great time. It goes from 6 to 9. You can stay the whole time. You can stay for 10 minutes. We've got like a 50-50 raffle. We do that. We have silent auction items, which we have some really, really cool ones that we have this year.
4: Like so, what?
5: We have a Holy Toledo one. So it's all things with holes. Like, we have like berry bagels, Holy Toledo donuts, and then a bunch
4: of pizza. Good spin on things.
5: Yeah, it's gonna be really fun. And we have a Muttini too. It's like martinis but dog themed. So we have a bark charcuterie board. We have the cheesiest names, but I love it.
4: Who comes up with all these clever ideas that you've had at Humane Ohio for?
5: I don't know. When,
4: is it you?
5: No, it's a group effort. We've got a couple of us that help with the fundraising, but this is our fifth year doing the Pints for Pets, and it's grown every year. Our photo contest, we raised over $14,000 already. So that was huge, and we had over 80 entries in it, all kinds of animals, and then people voted. It was $1 a vote. Barley was the winner. It was a very close race down to the last like 15 seconds. It was between him and Jane the Dane. She was really cute as well. So maybe next year for Jane. I'm hoping so.
4: Great Dane, right?
5: Great Dane.
4: So does that mean that it would have to be like a tall boy beer can?
5: I was assuming. Yeah. Exactly. So it's a lot of fun.
4: Going back a couple of years, when you got to the new building on Alexis, you're like, this place looks like crap. Let's have people pay to put their pets on here, right?
5: We sure did. We did a big Mural Muse photo contest. So people submitted their pets' pictures. It was by vote. We did the top three dogs, top three cats. And then we did it again last year. Yeah, that was last year for our new box truck.
4: Yeah.
5: So we have cats and dogs on the side of the box truck that were all part of this contest. And people love to see their pets out there.
4: Yeah.
5: I mean, we love the art and the colors and the everything. And it's just been so fun to see our community come through to, like, get their pet on the box truck or on our wall.
4: I'm sure you have your struggles financially, but I mean, it's probably pretty easy when it comes to pets as opposed to some other causes. Like, let me throw my money at you.
5: Yes, I do think so. Our community is very passionate about animals, and you know, we've really, really found that, and we have been so fortunate with the community that is here. So we just want to thank everybody, you know, for donating to our cause. And people love their pets in any capacity. So if you can, like, get your pet on something and support what we're doing at Humane Ohio, it's really a win-win for everybody.
4: You're right about our community being very pet friendly. I remember for a long time living downtown, when we'd go to the Dirty Bird, and this was 2014-15.
5: Yeah.
4: They bring the dogs out water, and you've been doing Hens and Hounds for a long
5: Hens and
4: time
5: Hounds.
4: Now.
5: That was so much fun. They still do that now. Yeah.
4: Every Tuesday.
5: Yeah. Every Tuesday, all
4: summer long.
5: Good.
4: I took Diddy once to that. And then I stopped because I was like, you're howling and barking during the national anthem. What are you doing?
5: I think I was there that year.
4: Yeah. Well, it was because I remember the first one I went. I don't know if it was that or maybe he did that. And I said, screw you, you're going home. Yeah. And I brought Andre back. But I remember for a long time, those Hens and Hounds, it was like, it could be the middle of April and it'd be like 98 degrees.
5: Yes.
4: So the pools would have to be set up.
5: Yes. I remember one time, too, there was one, it was like one of the first ones in the spring. It was freezing. It was like 30-some degrees, and no one came with the dogs. But we were out there with like the LC4 tent and stuff, doing our things.
4: Yeah, we're very...
5: It's a fun time.
4: It's wild to see places around the country to have, like, you know, pet-friendly bars, you know, pet events at bars. And, like, we've done this without coordination for a long time. Places were just very welcoming.
5: Toledo loves their pets, loves their dogs, I think. Cats, too. There's a cat cafe downtown now. So I feel like that's growing into popularity. And just, like, the sheer volume of pet rescues in this area, it's huge. It's so big. There are so many rescue groups around here.
4: Let me tie this all together. All the rescue groups and shelters are overwhelmed, and you try to help with that, because I'm sure plenty of people think that Humane Ohio is just a run-of-the-mill shelter, which is not the case.
5: Yes.
4: You're Mrs. Scissors over there.
5: Yes, we are. So, and we are kind of like, we're like Switzerland, too, I say, because we try to work with a lot of the shelters and rescue groups in our county, but also like in 14 surrounding counties. So we offer all the low-cost spay and neuter services for a lot of these shelter and rescue animals. And like you said, these shelters and rescues are super full right now. It is kind of, I wish I could say it's just like the season we're in, but it's really, I feel like it's been post-COVID. Everybody has been so, so, so full. Adoptions are down overall at a lot of places. And the cost of veterinary care has really increased, as I know we had talked about. So that's really why we are there at Humane Ohio. We offer low-cost spay and neuter services. We do vaccines, microchipping, everything at the time of a spay and neuter. But we work with over 45 rescue groups currently.
4: What is low-cost?
5: Low-cost, so for cats, it's $90 for an owned cat. A community cat is $45. And then dogs are $175.
4: What's the normal cost for...
5: Oh, for a dog, you're looking anywhere between, I'll say, $350 and $800, probably.
4: I had no idea.
5: Oh, yeah. Yep, big time. And then we also, at any one time, we have multiple grants that we have applied for and have received that help offset costs. So we have one right now. It's for community cats in the 09 zip code. It makes them free.
4: Mm-hmm.
5: We just got approval for another grant for Lucas County community cats. It's going to make their surgery only $10. That will start. We have another one coming for dogs. Like, it's a constant, you know, we're always trying to help keep those costs as low as possible for our community so people can get them spayed and neutered, because that's where it starts. You know, they're not reproducing and then creating, you know, the surplus of animals that have to enter the shelter system.
4: What are some of the challenges for people making sure they can get their pets pets, say hi, smile, spayed or neuter. The cost, I'm sure, is one thing. Why would someone say, I don't want to get my dog neutered?
5: So,
4: is it just
5: a lot. It's the the personal aspect, I guess, which we try to tell people, like, by neutering your dog, we are not neutering you. This is different, right? And yes, you know, they're not reproducing because we've taken away their, you know, parts that cause that. But it also takes away all those health issues that they can have, you know, testicular cancer, ovarian cancer, uterine infections that dogs get. Just a lot of issues. But I do think, and we hear quite often, that people are like, I just want my dog to have one litter of puppies and then get her fixed. It's like, okay, well, do you have homes lined up for all those puppies?
4: Right.
5: Are they all going to be spayed or neutered before they go to a home? Like, are you able to financially cover that? So I think it's getting a little bit better, but we still hear those. And then our other challenges are the demand is so high for our services right now. We schedule on a 6-week rolling basis, and we are booked continuously. Like, that next day opens on the calendar, it is full by like 9 a.m. So, it is crazy full.
4: Thanks to Laura Simmons Wark from Humane Ohio and Nessie, who was here as well. And Andre was he was a good boy. He wasn't barky. It was good to have you here. Hopefully you can support Laura and her team at their upcoming event. Follow them on socials and follow us back here next Sunday morning for Cumulus Media Toledo's Contact.
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4: Hello again and welcome to American Top 40. I'm Casey Kasem and I'm all set to count down the biggest hits in the USA. The official Billboard survey says these are the records you're buying and radio stations are playing all over America. Now, before we start our climb to the number one song in the land this week, let's review last week's top three. At number three last week was Higher Love by Steve Winwood. Number two was Take My Breath Away by Berlin. And last week's number one was This Smash.

0: Didn't Mean to Turn You On, debuting at number 38, the fifth top 40 solo hit for Robert Palmer as the countdown continues. Casey's Coast to
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0: Here's the second Top 40 hit for New Shoes, the band from Portland, Oregon. The band led by a husband and wife team of John Smith and Valerie Day. Their first hit, I Can't Wait, went to number one on the dance chart and number three on the pop chart. Their follow-up hit number one on the dance chart as well. And this week in the countdown, they climbed three notches to number 37. Here's New Shoes with Point of No Return.
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0: Live Smash this week at number 34. Jermaine Stewart's We Don't Have to Take Our Clothes Off. A long-distance dedication from Daphne in Georgia to her fellow teenagers. And the countdown continues on American Top 40. The hits from coast to
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5: Up four notches, it's superstar Billy Joel with his 27th top 40 hit from his album The Bridge. Here's A Matter of Trust.

0: Billy Joel, he sang it and he wrote it. Produced by Phil Ramone, that's the song at number 33, moving up four notches this week. A Matter of Trust. 32 big ones to number one as the countdown rolls on.
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0: Survey song number 31, falling 11 notches. That's Belinda Carlisle, 13th week in the countdown with Mad About You. You know, for a few people today, the Beatles are ancient history. But let me give you an idea of just how popular the Beatles were back in the 60s. Once on tour, they landed at a city of 500,000 people. And 70% of the population turned out to greet them. Details coming up. I'm Casey Kasem. This is American Top 40 in Hollywood. We're counting down the week's 40 biggest singles, and we're 30 hits away from number one. We'll continue in a moment, so stay right where you are.
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0: Up six notches, it's the 35-year-old star of Miami Vice, actor Don Johnson, with his first hit as a singer, Heartbeat.

0: Tina Turner on American Top 40. This week's biggest moving record, moving from 39 to 27, is Typical Male. Up next, One Hit by 3X. The hits from coast
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0: You're hearing the 40 biggest hits in the 50 states. And here's a hit that combines three acts, all from New York City. There's 19-year-old solo singer Lisa Lisa, a duo called Cult Jam, and the six-man band called Full Force. Their hit climbs five notches to number 26. All Cried Out.

0: the 101st chart single for Paul McCartney on American Top 40. Fourth week in the survey, it moves up five notches to number 21. It's titled Press. This is AT40 in Hollywood, counting down the most popular songs in the USA. I'm Casey Kasem. We'll continue in a moment. 20 big hits to go on our way to the number one song in the nation.
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19: It's time now for a classic American Top 40 Extra from September 13th, 1986. It's the song that made the Hot Shot debut on the Hot 100, coming in at number 71. Here's the Human League with Human.

0: With a song that would reach number one in November, that's The Human League with a classic American Top 40 Extra from 1986. Human.
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11: And the countdown continues now on American Top 40 with the 20 hottest hits in the USA still to come. I'm Casey Kasem, and on we go.
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11: Climbing five notches, here's the three-man English band who knew they had something going for them in the beginning. They're Genesis, throwing it all away.

0: Stacey Q's first chart single, Two of Hearts. At number 17, it moves up 5 notches, 5th week in the countdown. 16 big ones to number 1. The hits from coast
1: to coast. 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
16: 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The Swiss duo, Double, climb a notch to number 16 with Captain of Her Heart.

Girls from Los Angeles, six women who are at number 15, moving up a notch, seventh week in the countdown with their second top 40 hit. It's called Man Size Love. This is Casey Kasem on AT40 in Hollywood. Now we're up to our long-distance dedication. A story with a beginning, a middle, and an end. It's from a young woman in the Philippines, and here's what she writes. Dear Casey, I am a 19... 19-

0: with her recent number one song. This week at number 14, Papa Don't Preach, a long-distance dedication from Kathy in Manila to her father, who these days is a very proud grandfather. I'm Casey Kasem. This is American Top 40. A listener writes in and wants to know what recording act in the 80s has had the most top 40 hits. Well, it's the American act whose first hit in the 80s was Wait for Me. Details coming up. Casey's Coast to Coast.
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19: 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His last hit went to number one. There'll be sad songs to make you cry. His follow-up climbs two notches to number 13 this week. Love Zone, Billy Ocean.

0: Moving from 13 to 11 in our countdown to the 40 biggest, 6 weeks in the survey, that's Don't Forget Me When I'm Gone by Glass Tiger out of Toronto, Canada. I'm Casey Kasem. This is American Top 40 in Hollywood. We're counting down the 40 most popular songs of the week, and we've got the 10 biggest hits coming up on our way to number one. We'll continue in a moment, so stay where you are.
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22: 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I'm Casey Kasem, and the countdown continues.
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Regina on American Top 40, moving up a notch. She's at number 10 with her first chart hit on the pop chart, Baby Love. This is Casey Kasem on American Top 40. At number 9 is the hit Walk This Way by the rap act Run-DMC, the hottest rappers in the USA today. Most of the group's raps are written by DMC, Daryl McDaniels. On one song, he explains it very clearly. Quote, "The name's McDaniels, not McDonald's. The rhymes are Daryl's, the burger's Ronald's." At number 9, up a notch, Run-DMC and Walk This Way.

0: moving up a notch to number 9 in our survey of the 40 biggest. Run DMC and Walk This Way. Coming up, a long-distance dedication from a man who became so obsessed with doing well at his job, he almost lost everything else.
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0: You're hearing the most popular songs in the land. At number 8 for a second week, the Miami Sound Machine, and the third hit from their album, Primitive Love. Words get in the way.

trying to say I love you, but the words get in the way. Holding at number 8 again this week, the Miami Sound Machine and their third top 10 hit in a row. This is American Top 40 in Hollywood. I'm Casey Kasem. Now we're up to our long-distance dedication. It's from a man in Warren, Michigan, who found out that ambition can hurt. He writes, "Dear Casey, on April 15th, my wife Laura and I separated after almost 3 years of marriage. We're presently trying to patch things up and maybe start over again. A few years ago, I acquired a job with a major Midwestern corporation. Being 23 at the time, I somehow became obsessed in trying to make a name for myself. I became a very cold person, trying to achieve as quickly as possible status, fame, and fortune. In fact, I joined a company golf league just to hobnob with the right people. Casey, in the process, I forgot about my wife. It's taken this separation to make me realize just how much I love her and want to share life with her again. My love for her is more important than any position in a company. I long for the friendship we had and the good times. I long for her smile, her look, her touch. I pray every night that we will once again be able to take our walks through the woods and to feed the ducks in the pond. Casey, would you please play You Needed Me by Anne Murray for my wife? It was our favorite song. This is my way to tell the entire world how much I love her. Laura, you are my best friend. Greg." Okay, Greg, here's your long-distance dedication.

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At number 7 for a third week, it's Michael McDonald with Sweet Freedom.

0: Sweet Freedom by Michael McDonald. It's at number 7, third week in a row. One of two hits in the survey from the movie Running Scared. The other is Man-Sized Love by Climax. Coming up on American Top 40, a hit song by the English female trio who named themselves after a popular fruit. A fruit that many people believe was the forbidden fruit of the Bible, sinfully eaten by Adam and Eve. And it's not the apple. Radio plays them, record stores sell them, Billboard ranks them, and AT40 counts them down.
1: Number 6.
0: Here's the recent number 1 song by Steve Winwood, falling from number 3 to number 6, Higher Love.

falling from 3 to 6 this week on American Top 40. Now we're up to the hit song by the all-girl English group who named themselves after a very popular fruit. A fruit that many people believe was the forbidden fruit of the Bible, eaten by Adam and Eve in disobedience to God's instruction. Now, the Bible doesn't say what that particular fruit was. But over the ages, the people of Europe, who did a lot of translations of the Bible, assumed it was the apple. But apples didn't grow in the biblical lands of ancient times, the home of Adam and Eve, the lands we know of today as the Middle East. So the peoples of that part of the world, never having seen an apple, interpreted the forbidden fruit to be a familiar species. And many figured it was the banana. In fact, food historian Waverly Root says the early Christians depicted Adam and Eve covering their nakedness not with fig leaves, but with much larger banana leaves. Mr. Root says the banana was first grown in Africa, then spread easily to the warm climates of the Middle East. Anyway, all this banana business is connected to the three English women who named themselves after the fruit, which may have been the forbidden fruit eaten by Adam and Eve. At number 5 with their recent number 1 remake, Venus, here is Bananarama.

Siobhan Fahey, Karen Woodward, and Sarah Dellen. They call themselves Bananarama, and they went to number one last week with this song. This week, it falls to number five, Venus. Up next, a hit song that's also a top 10 song on the country chart, but sung by different artists, sung by Eddie Rabbit and Juice Newton.

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10: We're counting down to number one. At number four this week, climbing a notch, it's the hit duet by two singing actors, Gloria Loring and Carl Anderson. Here's Friends and Lovers.

Moving from number 5 to number 4. That's Friends and Lovers by Gloria Loring and Carl Anderson. Their hit song is also on the country chart, but under a different title and sung by two other singers, country stars Eddie Rabbit and Juice Newton. The song's other title is Both to Each Other. The arrangement's almost the same. Let's listen to a sample of it.

0: both to each other by Eddie Rabbitt and Juice Newton. At number 9 this week on the country chart, it's their version of Friends and Lovers, the pop hit by Carl Anderson and Gloria Loring, this week at number 4, as the countdown continues.
1: Number 3!
0: Leaping 3 notches, Huey Lewis and The News. Their last hit, Power of Love, was a number 1 song last summer. Now their current hit looks like a number 1 contender, too. Here's Stuck With You.

0: sixth week in the countdown, moving from number 6 to number 3 with Stuck With You. It's Huey Lewis and the News on American Top 40. Coming up, the two top songs of the week.
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16: The numbers get smaller, the hits get bigger. At number two, up two notches, the versatile Lionel Richie. He can sing soft ballads like My Lover Truly or party records like All Night Long and his current smash, Dancing on the Ceiling. Woo!

Lionel Richie on American Top 40, moving up two more notches to number two in the countdown. Ninth week in the survey with Dancing on the Ceiling. Now, as we get set to hear the new number one song, let's check out the number ones on Billboard's other charts. Number one in the country chart, Little Rock by Reba McEntire. Number one in the soul chart, Pop, Pop, Pop Goes My Mind by LaVert. Number one in the album chart, True Blue by Madonna. And on the pop singles chart, the new number one song comes from this week's number two album, a recent number one album, the soundtrack from the mega hit movie Top Gun. The most popular song in the USA is by the Los Angeles band Berlin. Number one is the love theme from Top Gun, Take My Breath Away.

0: The new number one song in the USA, Take My Breath Away, the love theme from the movie Top Gun. By Berlin, the two-man, one-woman band formed in 1977 in Los Angeles. John Crawford, Rob Brill, and Terry Nunn. And there you have them. The 40 most popular records in America, determined by Billboard magazine for the week ending September 13th, 1986. American Top 40s produced in Hollywood by ABC Watermark. Mailing address, American Top 40, Post Office Box 2000, Hollywood. Our executive producers, Tom Rounds, producer, Don Bastani. With Daryl Morton, Matt Wilson, Dana Schwartzwalder, Guy Aoki, Richard Crowther, Kevin Cooper, Ron Shapiro, Stu Jacobs, David Cohen, Michael Sullivan, and Linda Kelly. I'm Casey Kasem. Join me next week, and again, we'll count down the 40 most popular songs in the USA. Till then, keep your feet on the ground and keep reaching for the stars.
1: 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Special thanks to Kalila Dawkins, Rob Durkee, Pete Battistini, Scott Lakefield, Mike Savage, Michael Cross, Dave Nunez, and of course, the legend where the countdown began, Casey Kasem.

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The devil went down to Georgia. 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I guess you didn't know it, but I'm a fiddle player too. 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Now you play pretty good fiddle, boy, but give the devil his due. 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

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Johnny said, "Devil, just come on back if you ever want to try again. 'Cause I told you once, you son of a

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Hey, how you doing? Jared West Hanna with you on a Glass City Sunday afternoon. Glad to have you aboard as the music rolls right along. Dead or alive, you spin me round like a record, baby.

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Canadian Tom Cochran on a Glass City Sunday afternoon. Toledo's greatest hits, 93.5 RQN. 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Glad to have you.

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Toledo's greatest hits. We are 93.5 WRQN. Jared West hanging out with you. You want to do some dancing with Gloria Estefan and Miami Sound Machine? Let's conga.

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It's a good idea. Take the money and run. Take what they give you. Let's go.

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Jared West hanging out with you on the Glass City Sunday afternoon. Pat Benatar now. She is indeed a heartbreaker, guy.

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Toledo's greatest hits. We are 93.5 RQN. Jared West hanging out with you, going back to their 1972 album, Steeler's Wheel, a top 10 smash across the pond. And here in the good old U.S. of A., Steeler's Wheel stuck in the middle with you.

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said it before, and I will say it again. The King of Pop will live on the airwaves of RQN forever. Michael Jackson doing Smooth Criminal right there. Jared West hanging out with you on a Glass City Sunday afternoon. Glad to have you aboard. Going back to their 1978 album, Parallel Lines, for this one. How about some Blondie? One way or another, I get you. Toledo's greatest hits. We are 93.5 RQN.

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Jared West hanging out with you as the music rolls right along. 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

The piano man himself, Billy Joel, Jared West, hanging out with you on the Glass City Sunday afternoon. Going back to their 1985 album, Welcome to the Real World. For this one, a number one smash on the Hot 100 Billboard chart that year, talking about Mr. Mr. and Broken Wings. 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

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You'll be all good to the get-go. It is me, Jared West Hanna, with you on a Glass City Sunday afternoon. Just kicking back and relaxing. Good music on the radio, keeping you company no matter what you're doing this weekend.

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93.5 WRQN, Toledo's greatest hits. And that's just about going to do it for me, Jared West, heading out the door into this wild world. Want to thank you for stopping by and hanging out. I had a whole lot of fun, as we always do. But just because I'm leaving does not mean the music or the party is a stop. And we'll be your soundtrack until your early Monday morning, when the morning show gets you rising in early. And I'll catch you next time, Toledo. See ya. How about some CCR?

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You got it right here on Toledo's Greatest Hits 93.5 RQN. The party ain't over yet. Nope, you can't. You're not packing it up yet. You got a little MJ. Come on, want to be starting? Come on, we don't just sit down for this one. Come on now, get it done. It's a wind down weekend with me right now, and my choice is Moscato right here on RQN.

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93.5 RQ, and don't rock me too hard. I'm getting a little older. Anyway, you got Paul here with you. Text line's open at 419-240-1935 on this beautiful Saturday night. Thanks to all those who came out to say hi to me at the 100th birthday party of Coral Hamburg today on River Road in Maumee. It was a lot of fun out there. And now I'm here trying to have some fun with you for just a little while longer before we get to work on 93.5 RQN.

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They're looking for baby swings, sleep sacks, baby bottles, things of the nature for babies and mothers. 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